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We just heard music from Ziggy Marley, track called Love Is My Religion, from the album entitled Love Is My Religion, solo effort by Ziggy Marley. And before that one, we had one from Stephen Raga Marley called Cool As the Breeze, from his old soul album, feeling like it's a song for his son that he lost, Joe Mercer Marley, singing about seeing his smile and feeling his presence in the breeze. I saw me feel it for someone dear to me I lost as well. Also in that set, one from Savannah called Allow Me. And that's how we rocked that last set here on the Rootswise Reggae Show. 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Going back to the music now. We're here to rock ya. Tell your friends we're there. Tell them we're jamming at 90.1.

0: Hey, folks, ever want to be in the know? This is your chance. Tune in to Link's Mix next Tuesday, September 8th from 10 until noon. My buddy Bill Sundahl will be in there with me, and we're playing exclusively music that will be coming up in the next weekend's Crossroads Music Festival. 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

90.1 FM, KKFI, Kansas City Community Radio, Rootswise Reggae, Rockin' Donna at the controls. We just heard music from Lila Ike, a track called True Love. Now, the track before that was Samore I with Lila Ike featured on that one, a track called Outside. We also heard one from Buju Bantan in that set called Stop Gazing. And that's how we rocked it in that last set here on the Roots Wise Reggae Show. I got another one for you from the artist Samore I. A relatively new CD called Strength. Gonna rock one more track from that one just for you here at 90.1 FM on this year Rootswise Reggae Show.

playlist at kkfi.org. And we're going to start winding it down for this session of Roots Wise Reggae. We invite you to tune in next week, Sam Irie time, Sam Irie station, where we shall meet again consciously on these airwaves at 90.1 FM. As usual, we suggest you keep it locked at the top of the hour for DJ E, a.k.a. Eddie Bo, a.k.a. Black Caesar, coming up here at the 8 o'clock mark for his Energy and Jam program, 8 p.m. to 10 p.m. Hip-hop music and beyond. Make sure you check that out. And as always, we say to you, one love, and Jah guide until such time.

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Energy and Jam Show coming at you live every Saturday from 8 to 10 p.m. Playing all your favorites before you even knew they were your favorites, talking trash and playing slacks. So today I want to talk about jungle music. And I know you might know this one right here, of course, Guns N' Roses, all right? Welcome to the jungle. But I'm not quite talking this right here, and I'm also not talking this either. The history of jungle music begins in England during the 1990s. Breakbeat hardcore, a favorite of ravers during the early 1990s, quickly fragmented into different subgenres, including the European-influenced happy hardcore and darkcore, and moody variants that featured samples and synth-suggested suspense movie atmospherics. Early jungle music efforts issued by record labels like Suburban Bass and Moving Shadow echoed the darkcore formula on sides like DJ Hype's Shot in the Dark and Valley of the Shadows by Origin Unknown. So today, I'm going to get into a little jungle bag. We're going to start off, then we're going to get into the rest of it. But you know what? Music has all types of vibe, all types of genres. So today, we're going to introduce a little jungle in the mix. Let's

What you just heard was a dope little jungle mix right there featuring Sheck Dash and Nektone. But now we're going to go ahead and get into some slaps. You already know what it is. Hip-hop, local artists, and more. We're going to start it off with some...

What up, JB? You know it. We're back. Northwest to the Midwest. Well, and you know it.

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You're rocking with the boy DJ E, a.k.a. Eddie Bo, a.k.a. Black Caesar, and we're finna get into a little

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1: 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And you are rocking with the one and only Energy and Jam Show with your boy DJ E. We got about an hour left in the show. This is a pre-recorded version as I am all over doing all type of stuff. But I appreciate everybody rocking, everybody tapping in. Make sure you keep it locked at the end of the hour. We're going to have Retro Red Eye Express and more dope shows. But right now, it's the Energy and Jam Show. Let's go.

We regulate any stealing of his property. 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But you can't be any geek off the street. 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

0: 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That's a dog right there. That's a dog.
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2: 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Breakthrough.

gentlemen, it's about that time. When you hear this song, you know what time it is. Time for me to make my way up on out of here. Of course, this is another edition of the One Moment Energy and Jam Show, coming at you live every Saturday from 8 to 10 p.m. Don't forget about Energy and Jams in the morning.

All right, it's Retro Retta Express on 90.1 FM, KKFI, Kansas City Community Radio. I'm Sunshine. I'll be your host through to the midnight hour. It's a mix of new wave, alternative, indie rock, punk rock, electro, industrial, acoustic perhaps, and new music that's influenced by all the above and more. It's a thing I like to call new wave to now. And I want to start tonight's show off with this tune. You may recognize this. It's not by the original artist, so it's a cover. And it's by this band called... The cover is done by this band called Dealership. It's on 90.1 FM. 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

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And you just before that message, you heard Echo and the Bunnymen with Seven Seas, which was on their Songs to Learn and Sing album, which is a compilation, but I believe it was also on

on their Ocean Rain album. Sorry, I just completely lost that for a minute. So, Ocean Rain. And before that was Erasure with Lead Me to Bleed. It was off their album The Circus. Ministry before that with Say You're Sorry off of their With Sympathy album, which is their first album before they switched genres and became like industrial thrash metal or whatever. And Dealership started that set off with a cover of Sex Pistols' song Anarchy in the UK. And that was off their Action Adventure album. And that was that whole set. And this is a live version of this song by Blondie. It's on 90.1 FM. It's going out to Bruce on 90.1 FM, Metro Red Eye Express.

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It's Retro Vinyl Express on 90.1 FM. And that was Belle and Sebastian with their song, The Party Line. And before that was, and that was off of their album, Girls in Peacetime Want to Dance. And Depeche Mode before that with Told You So, off of their Construction Time Again album. That's one of my favorites of theirs. And Hot and Freddy, or Oat and Freddy, before that with a song called Shy Girl, is off of their Bad Influence album, I think it's called. And that set was started off with a song by Blondie, a live version of Sunday Girl. And Hot and Freddy, or Oat and Freddy's album, is called Big Disgrace. I'm correcting myself live. Anyway, so that was that whole set. And coming up at 11 o'clock, right around 11 o'clock, is your double dose of David Bowie. It's a two-song tribute that I do to David Bowie. I play something from his earlier stuff, and then something more current or more recent. So you want to stick around for that. And in the meantime, I had a request for some Oingo Boingo from our friend in Los Angeles, Harold. He wanted to hear some Oingo Boingo, so here we go. It's on 90.1 FM.

Express on 90.1 FM, and you just heard the English Beat with Doors of Your Heart off their album Hard to Beat, and Future Islands before that with Seasons, in parentheses, Waiting on You, and that was off their album called Singles. Franz Ferdinand before that with What She Came For off of their Tonight album, and Oingo Boingo started that set off with No One Lives Forever. And I was off of Dead Man's Party. And that was our whole set. Coming up next will be your double dose of David Bowie. And I'll be playing you something from Aladdin Sane, I think. No. Something from Tonight. And then something from the No Plan EP. I want to take a moment to let you know I won't be here next week. You'll be presented with The Darkest Hours. DJ Nightshade and her maid servant Mina will be taking over, I believe, the airwaves next week from 10 to midnight. And then I'll be back the following week. But anyway, here is your double dose of David Bowie on 90.1 FM, KKFI, Kansas City Community Radio.

It's Retro Rena Express on 90.1 FM. And we just heard the Deers with We Can Have It off of their No Cities Left album. And before that was U2 with Drowning Man off of their War album. And your double dose of David Bowie was When I Met You off of the No Plan EP, and Blue Jean off of the Tonight album. And that was that whole set. And this is The Cure on 90.1 FM.

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All right. It's Retro Red Eye Express on 90.1 FM. And you just heard a song called Something Bigger, Something Brighter off of an album called The New Romance by Pretty Girls Make Graves. And before that was John Gold with his song Honey Maid off of his album A Flower in Your Head. And Thrushes before that with their song Aidan Quinn, named after the actor. And that was off of their album called Sun Come Undone. And The Cure started that set off with the Flicker mix of Caterpillar off of their Mixed Up album. And that was that whole set. And I will, again, as I said before, I won't be here next week. The Darkest Hours will be taking over for next week's show, and then I'll be back the following week with more of the kind of stuff you heard tonight. If you liked what you heard tonight, more in a week, in 2 weeks, rather. I'll be back. So, I do have just under 20 minutes left here. I had a request come in from my friend Michelle out in St. Louis, the St. Louis area. She wanted to hear some Duran Duran. And so here we go. This is Duran Duran on 90.1 FM.

Retro Red Eye Express on 90.1 FM. I'm going to wind down the show here. You just heard Manta at Odds, which is a local Kansas City band, and their song You Draw Me Near, featuring Your Friend off of their Argentum Dreams album, and Duran Duran with their anniversary song, a song called Anniversary off their Future Past album, which is their most recent full-length album of all original songs. They did release a Halloween-inspired album after that, with covers and with reworkings of their old stuff and new music and covers. But anyway, I digress. I have one more song for you. I'm playing it right now. It's Kraftwerk and Computer Love.

Anyway, I will not be here next week. Darkest Arrows will be taking over, and I'll be back the following. Thank you so much for tuning in. And I'll see you in 2 weeks. Good night, everybody. Stick around for Nocturnal Frequencies.

All right. It is officially midnight and you are officially listening to Nocturnal Frequencies. Thank you so much, Sunshine. That was Computer Love by Kraftwerk. I think that song is actually perfect for what we're going to do for today's show, because I actually consider Kraftwerk one of the pioneers of electronic music. So I'm really glad that we ended on that note. But let's get into something a little bit more modern. We're going to be listening to trance EDM for this episode. I've been really getting into trance EDM. I think it's amazing. And do not forget that you are listening to 90.1 FM KKFI Kansas City Community Radio with me, Liliana, aka DJ Matters, here on Nocturnal Frequencies. Thank you so much for joining me for another show, and let's get started.

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I hope you guys are, and you are listening to 90.1 FM KKFI Kansas City Community Radio with me, Liliana, aka DJ Matters. Thank you so much for being with me here at 1 a.m. We are officially halfway through the hour, and to give you a little bit of a taste of what you just listened to, we listened to Airwave by Rank One, Wanderer by Vernon, Follow Me by Sith and Tony Hickman. Then we also listened to No Fate by Zion, Tenshi by Goryella, Ready to Flow by Nikolai, Shadow World by Thomas Bronzeware. I apologize if I said that wrong. And you are currently listening to Children by Robert Miles. I believe this is a pretty popular song, so you may have recognized it. Anyways, I just wanted to talk a little bit about trance music because I think something that a lot of people don't understand about EDM is that it is not just one genre. I mean, it is, but there's a lot of subgenres within EDM. This is called trance music, which trance music is how I describe it. It's more ethereal. It is more vibey. It makes you feel like you are in a cyberpunk world, but also kind of floating through space. It is very pretty, very melodic. A lot of times it does not have lyrics, but if it does, they're very short. It is very, very melodic, a lot of melodies, not so much drum and bass, how some would describe it. But I really like trance, especially because, I'm not gonna lie, I'm pretty tired today, and I didn't want anything super, super hyped up, but I still wanted to appreciate the electronic music genre. So I think this was perfect for today's theme, especially if you're listening to this in the car, wherever you are at home. I think it's perfect to wind down a little bit, but still be able to appreciate something like electronic music. It doesn't have to be super hyped up. It doesn't have to be super aggressive. It can be kind of chilled out. Anyways, enough with the rambling. 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

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And then dance till 1 a.m. That's a day at the 22nd annual KKFI Crossroads Music Fest. 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
1: The Goods Brothers. They come from Pittsburgh, PA. Manchester Craftsman's Guild presented them there as a double bill August 4th of 2023. Both of them had a new album out at the time, Chin Chin Lu, with Richie Goods, the bassist, and Emmett Goods, celebrating his work as a professor in Rhode Island, and his album entitled Another Level. Let's listen to Emmett Goods now, with his brother producing the album, Richie Goods, and a song called Major Changes. He says these are giant chords. That's a little hint to the counterfact we're going to hear. Yes.

there's a mathematical connection between saxophonist Matt Otto and bassist Will Lyle. I'm David Bassey. They both have 8 letters in their names, and 4 of those letters are the same in each name.

both names synonymous with Los Angeles. Matt Otto has 4 T's and 8 letters in his name. Will Lyle has 8 letters and 4 L's. Interesting, huh? Ezra, the Will Lyle composition from Will's Triogram in 2023 on Circle Theory Media. Stepping Stones up next. John Stein.

called John Stein's album Emotion on Wailing City Sound. Tango adjacent. Not actually tango music, more jazz, but it's got a tango instrumentation and a tango vibe. Stepping Stones, John Stein,

Up next, Maria Cervantes from the band Sonido Solar. That was the band, Maria Schneider Orchestra, Data Lords, from July 24th of 2020. Nomination for Best Large Ensemble and a Pulitzer Prize for Music. One of the great arrangers in jazz music, Maria Schneider and her wonderful orchestra. CQ, CQ, Is Anybody There? From Data Lords and the Digital World. There's also an album called Our Natural World, and both on Artist Share and both sold as one complete set. Maria Cervantes, Cervantes, servant or ladies' man. Yes. Same thing? Maria Cervantes this time, not Maria Schneider. And that's the song for Sonido Solar, the Curtis Brothers, and presented by pianist Eddie Palmieri. Roll back the rug. Time to dance.

Zakiya Lucas Curtis, piano and bass, respectively, and Sonido Solar. Eddie Palmieri presents this beautiful band and a well-thought-out excursion in Latin music. Preceding that, Data Lords, Maria Schneider.

Bass and one of the big albums, one of the coolest albums from 2004, Vincent Herring's Mr. Wizard, Danny Grassette at the piano, Jeremy Pelt at the trumpet, E.J. Strickland at the drums, and Richie Goods at the bass, with Vincent Herring and his composition, Citizen Zamunda. Preceding that, it was Rachel Thorine. Vina is the album, one of my top 10 picks for one of those years back there, a year or two or four. Irving Akau at the saxophone and Rachel Thorine at the flugelhorn and trumpet. Just an exceptional little album on Bonsai Records. Vina. Find it at my website, davidbasse.com. Oates is back with two T's, like Dick Oates and his brother, both from Iowa. And maybe they're back from Iowa. Maybe not. Clark Gibson at the alto saxophone.

0: Nick Mancini at the vibraphone and his composition, Oats, is back with Lewis Nash drums, Pat Bianchi at the B3 organ, Michael Deese, Sean Jones, and Clark Gibson. And Clark's album called Counterclock on Cellar Music Group. Thanks for being with us.
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0: Here's one from Resonance Records, composer Yvonne Linz with Josh Nelson at the piano, and a beautiful production from Resonance, and the song Renata Maria, Reborn Maria. It comes from the word natus, translating into born, and renatus, born again in Latin. And some beautiful music. I'm truly happy to share it with you. The album called My Heart Speaks, Yvonne Linz. A beautiful production.

Here's a powerful recording. Philippe Manuel doing the male vocals with Dee Dee Bridgewater. Yes. David Bassi, that's me. And this is Jazz with David Bassi, the New Orleans Jazz Orchestra, playing the music of Alain Toussaint.

Big band music from the WDR Big Band and Ron Carter in just a moment. With You in Mind and Adonis Rose leading the New Orleans Jazz Orchestra, the songs, the music of Alan Toussaint. Here's Ron Carter.

whether it was played on the piano and the bass or a giant orchestra. Doom Mood is an exquisite composition by Ron Carter.

exquisite composers and wonderful performers. Up next, the hottest performer of 2023. We just heard Yoko Miwa. We got an education in Boston at the Berklee School of Music and has been a professional musician for quite some time, mostly in a trio setting with Will Slater and Scott Goulding. The three of them making good time in the music world. Yoko Miwa's trio from 2017 and her take on Joni Mitchell's Court and Spark Pathways is the album on her own Ocean Blue Tear Music. Yoko, MIWA.com. Here's Round Midnight, done on the highest selling album of 2023 in jazz for sure. I'm guessing, but it has to be. Verve Records and Samara Joy. Linger a While is the album, and Thelonious Monk's most popular composition.

Infinity Past comes from the band called Toontown. Ernesto Cervini at the drums, Artie Roth at the bass, and Kelly Jefferson. And the album, From There to Here, on Slammin' Media, preceding that of Irv release for Samara Joy, Linger a While, and her first recording, which garnered Grammys and such accolades, Round Midnight, the Thelonious Monk classic.

three very expressive tunes, and probably three tunes you've not heard before. Coming up next, So Wrong About You, from Clifton Anderson in his album Decade. Without Your Love, that was Diane Patton singing it, and Blue, the album Without Your Love, written by Fred Stryker and Johnny Lang, and included on an album out in August of 2022. Phil Dwyer on the saxophone, a Juno winner, and a member of the Order of Canada.

0: Composer, improviser, trombonist extraordinaire. And Clifton Anderson with this album, Decade. Larry Willis at the piano, Bob Crenshaw bass, and Al Foster playing the drums on the composition, So Wrong About You, written by Clifton Anderson, and preceded by Diane Patton and her number called Without Your Love from the album Blue.
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2: I guess there would be some that would say Thelonious Monk's music is irreverent. And then there are the people who play Thelonious Monk's music irreverently. He has an album called Family. Jerry Gibbs, Thrasher People.

All kinds of beautiful music, all kinds of beautiful places to record beautiful music. I'm David Bassey. Here's one recorded in Las Vegas with bassist Chris Colangelo and an all-star cast, the Jazz All-Stars album, Volume 1, and the song entitled Belinda.

Up next, Darman Meter losing his mind during the pandemic. The Jazz All-Stars, Volume 2, and a nice feature for bassist Chris Colangelo, an old pal of mine. Belinda is the song, with Vinnie Cota at the drums, Rick Margitza at the tenor sax, Bill Cunliffe, Jake Langley, and Alex Acuna, Belinda. Well, let's continue on with Darman Meter. This is one of those albums that you can tell there's been a lot of time spent on it, and it's time well spent. And the song is an unusual one for a jazz standard, but let's listen to All My Loving.

Beautiful lyrics written by John Lennon and Paul McCartney. Of course, Darman Meter. What a lovely voice. Marcelo Pelletieri at the drums. Jay Anderson bass. Romero Lobombo at the guitar. And Andy Esrin playing the piano. All My Lovin'.

Up next, Sama Awa and Cyril Ami, Let's Get Lost, the album, on Mac Avenue Jazz, her own composition, too. The Diminished Triangle, Blues for Manhattan, and Gerald Wilson, a six-time Grammy nominee, and a follow-up to the 2004 Grammy-nominated New York New Sound, with John Jones there at the trumpet, and so much more, all on Mac Avenue Jazz and all right here for you on our little program on your favorite public radio station, Jazz with David Bassi. Thanks for listening. Sama Awa, and a composition by Cyril Ami, the co-producer on this album, and lovely in her photograph that looks a lot like Chet Baker's photograph. Well, in some ways, but not really. You'd have to see both of them side by side, I guess. Sama Awa. Yes. Cyril Ami.

Not the muralist Diego Rivera, but the tenor saxophonist whose parents named him after the muralist and painter Diego Rivera. Art Hirahara at the piano, Boris Kozlov bass, and Rudy Royston. And the song, Battle Fatigue.

Up next, it's the Vasily Walthrop Orchestra, the Gannett Suite, and the Jazz Orchestra playing the Jazz Me Blues from the beginnings of jazz music. We just heard a couple from the Ellington songbook, Warm Valley, What Am I Here For? Together in a medley from a couple of saxophone players who like that sound. Vroom, vroom. Yeah, that sound you get from the tenor a lot of the times. Ben Webster was a master of that sound. Vroom, vroom for Francis. Claire Daly at the baritone sax, George Garzon at the tenor, and a nice matchup with John Davis, David Hostra, and David F. Gibson. And Vroom, vroom for Francis, the album. Time on My Hands before that from Sasha Dobson with Peter Bernstein at the guitar, and an album called Girl Talk, surprisingly wonderful. The Jazz Me Blues, Vasily Walthrop Jazz Orchestra.

0: From the second movement of the Gannett Suite for the Baselli-Waltham Jazz Orchestra, it's The Jazz Me Blues, a Tom Delaney composition, Luke Gillespie at the piano, Scott Belchick at the trumpet, and Amanda Gardner playing the alto saxophone. The Gannett Suite.
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4: Hey, everybody. This is Dave Smith, host of Ozark Highlands Radio. Welcome to our show. This week we're going to feature Danny Dozier, one of the best pickers in the state of Arkansas, who also happens to be one of the nicest fellows you'll ever meet. We'll also be hearing from our resident historian, Charlie Sandage, about the famous Ozark Folk Festival that takes place every April here in Mountain View, Arkansas. And we'll be visiting with my old pal, Mark Jones, to see if he's found anything of interest from the archives here at the Ozark Folk Center. All that and more this week on Ozark Highlands Radio. Living in nearby Batesville, Arkansas, Danny Dozier is no stranger to the stage here at the Ozark Folk Center. He plays here frequently with several bands because no one turns down a chance to have Danny add his amazing talent into the mix. As you can probably tell by listening to him, he's a very sweet and friendly, down-home kind of guy. Here's a set of 6 fine tunes from Danny Dozier, starting off with a Chet Atkins instrumental.

I had been doing a job in Hot Springs as a band leader for an event down there, a summertime event. And after one of the shows, Grandpa and Ramona Jones came by and introduced themselves to me. And I was playing an old Gibson A-style mandolin, and Ramona wanted to see the mandolin. And we visited a little bit. And Ramona just off the cuff said, "Well, if you never need a job, give me a call." And I said, "Well, I won't ever forget that, you know." And it so happened the show in Hot Springs folded up. And, you know, when I'd moved back from Austin, Texas, where I'd been playing music, the only music scene around Batesville where I grew up was playing nightclubs. And I continued to do that quite a bit. But I was definitely looking for another option to continue playing music and get out of the nightclub scene. So when the show in Hot Springs folded up, I thought, I'll call Ramona. I happened to call her, and she said, "I'd like for you to come over and try out." I went over and tried out at their dinner theater and got the job. During that time, I made more acquaintances in Mountain View. After Ramona and her family moved back to Nashville, I had established more friends over here. So that was my way of becoming involved in the Mountain View music scene.

I was completely surprised, shocked, actually. I'm not that good a mandolin player. I was playing mandolin and some guitar and different things during the show, and I had never had anybody make that kind of an offer to me before in the music business. I didn't know that much about them. I did know they had a dinner theater over here in Mountain View. I knew Grandpa and Ramona from Hee Haw, so when I made that call and Ramona said come over for a tryout, it was all very professional about everything they did. So I felt real comfortable with that position. It gave me an opportunity at that point to really start playing more acoustic music than I ever had before. So that was a real opportunity for me there, and to develop my fingerstyle playing a lot more at that point, too.

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When I got there, I was froze to death, and I didn't want to smell no baby's breath.

0: said, what might your title be? Well, I took her hand and I told her right, I'm the fool that slept in the barn last night.
1: You know, for a long time, there wasn't such a thing as a local venue where people paid admittance to go in and see a show here in Mountain View. It was mostly what's happening out under the trees on the square, behind buildings and everywhere you could see. So it was more of a people would come here because they never knew who was going to be around, standing around playing. And you know, when the weather's right and the conditions are right and you got the right groups of little people huddled up here and there, sometimes you hear some music that you've never heard before and you never will again. Real unique situations.

Thank you. Well, you know, like I say, when I first started, I was listening to a Ramblin' Jack Elliott record that a guitar teacher that was teaching my sister to play from, he was from New York City, and he was going to school in Batesville. And I think he showed me one basic finger pattern to play. And I was playing that finger pattern, trying to develop that ability to play with your fingers rather than a flat pick. And I would call it a folk style of finger style playing. You know, other people were doing it, Bob Dylan, and, you know, Peter, Paul, and Mary, and different people like that. Then when I started working at the Grandpa Jones Dinner Theater, that's when I became a little more interested in wanting to find out more about Merle Travis, because he was a close friend with the Jones family. So I started listening because I always had a solo spot in the show, and I wanted to play a really good Merle Travis song. So I started to listen to his stuff and see what separated it from Ramblin' Jack Elliott, Jackie Phelps, Chet Atkins, people like that.

And the thing that I was able to pick up on with Travis, which came real natural for me, was the rhythmic thing that he was doing. And now he was doing a lot of stuff up high too, and a lot of fast melodies and things like that. But his rhythm that he was playing with his thumb while he was doing all that stuff really hit home with me. And then you start trying to get that rhythm thing going, and you're going, well, okay, I'm kind of getting the groove that he had, but it's still not sounding just like it. And of course, back then you didn't have YouTube, and you just didn't have places where you could go watch and see how, what they were doing with their hand. But I did, slowly you would start learning more things. And some of this was through people like Mark Jones that was around him a lot. And when I would be playing, Mark would say something, you know, Travis used to do this or that.

You've been listening to six great tunes performed by Danny Dozier at the Ozark Folk Center State Park. Danny played a Chet Atkins instrumental, Alabama Jubilee, Jimmy Driftwood's song The Baby-O, Bob Dylan's classic Mr. Bojangles, Saturday Night Shuffle, and Merle Travis's I Am a Pilgrim. When we come back from this break, I'll be on my weekly trek down to the Ozark Folk Center Music Archives to hear Mark Jones' pick of the week. This is Ozark Highlands Radio.

0: Welcome back to Ozark Highlands Radio. We've come to the favorite part of the show, at least for me. This is the time that I go down into the vault and see my buddy Mark Jones, who kind of is the keeper of the music that we've recorded here at the Folk Center over the last 40-some-odd years. Let's take a trip down there and see what's going on today. Hey, Mark, are you down here?
1: Yeah, Dave, how are you doing today?
0: I'm doing great. Life is good.
1: It is. It's the most beautiful day out there. Have you been working out at your place?
0: Every day. Right now I'm building a log cabin. We're building a little guest cabin, doing it in the old style of dovetail notches. So I've been spending a lot of time with a handsaw and a couple of wood chisels.
1: Man, Dave, you are so talented. You've learned so much from folks around here. And would you mind if I come out there and spend a night in your cabin sometime?
0: Well, I'd rather you come out tomorrow and help me put up that 14-foot log I was working on today. Hey, Mark, you got a lot of music down here. What you been listening to this week?
1: Well, you know, Dave, I run across this recording of Aunt Ollie Gilbert. She was just such a special lady. You know, when I first came here, I remember Jimmy Driftwood told me a story about her and her family. When they moved here, they came out of North Carolina. And as they were coming across all through North Carolina, Tennessee, into Arkansas, they had a covered wagon, and they had all their stuff in it. But Ollie didn't have room to ride, so she ended up walking with this covered wagon and carried her baby brother for the whole distance.
0: People were tough in those days, weren't they? I believe Aunt Ollie was born in 1896, so she had a long life here at the Folk Center. She performed here for several years after the Folk Center opened in 1973.
1: Yeah, I think this recording, she said she was 79 or 80 at that time, and this was recorded back in 1973. So, well, I'd like to share it with you.
0: That'd be great. Let's listen to it. Let's see what it is. Oh, this is Aunt Ollie singing the old ballad about Cole Younger.
2: It's supposed to be a true song. I am a noted highwayman. Cole Younger is the name.

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We fight the Angola boys until the day we die. We ride the fastest horses and ride them into town. And on the prairie mound in the James boys we sit down. With cards and knives, revolvers, we all sit down to play.

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We stationed out our pickets and rode up to the town. And on the counter we struck our fatal blow. 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We are the noted younger boys, we spare no time to play. We then got on our horses and started out of

0: Fly to the fan, brave companion, lay between the Minnesota sky.
1: Wow, what a great tune that is. It's really neat to hear old Aunt Ollie singing again after she's been passed on for so long. You know, Aunt Ollie was the last of a dying breed of the old ballad singers who learned those old ballads by the oral tradition, usually from their mothers or grandmothers or other ballad singers, and remembered them all those years and kept them alive.
2: That's true. She sure was. And she was a great person. I did get to know her. And when she'd go to sing, a lot of times she had a roll of adding machine paper, and she just, on that roll, she had her words written to it, a lot of the songs that she knew, and she just rolled down to that little section of that adding machine paper, and it would have her words written.
1: Yeah, I remember that. I also remember she had a lot of jokes written down on that paper, too. I wonder where that paper is today.
2: Oh, I don't know. It'd be worth a fortune to have that, wouldn't it?
1: It would. Well, look, thanks a lot, Mark. Hey, I'll see you again next week, okay?
2: Thank you, Dave. I'm glad you came down. I hope you get your cabin done soon.
1: Well, bring your work gloves when you come out tomorrow.
2: I'll do it.
1: Let's head back down to the stage here at the Ozark Folk Center Auditorium to hear some more great music from Danny Dozier.

One of the things about Travis was the chords that he made up, his own chords, like the Beatles made up a lot of their chords. Those chords that he would make up were a lot of the full, big, rounded sound that he would get with his rhythm. So to me, that the rhythm and that chord structure was the thing that separated Merle from those other artists. And today at the panel discussion, I thought it was very interesting the way Tom Bresch was talking about when Merle was learning. He'd go over to one side of town and listen to Mose Rager, then he'd go down the railroad tracks to where the blacks were and where the blacks lived, and he would listen to that. So, you know, a lot of that rhythm came from the black influence right there. Mose Rager's influence on Merle was a little more melodic, but Mose had that lick down too, a lot of rhythm in his playing and all that. So that's what really, to me, separates that Kentucky kind of fingerstyle thing is a lot of the rhythmic sound that he has.

I remember the year that I started playing, when the Merle Travis weekend started in the late 70s, early 80s. It took it a few years, but once the Kentucky guitar players became involved in it, they didn't have a contest over there in Kentucky at the time. So the Folk Center was what I would call the national competition for that style of playing, for strictly thumb style playing. And there were other Fingal-style competitions all over the United States, but this was strictly thumb style. There may have been more, but I wasn't aware of it.

The very first concert, I came over not with an intention of being in the contest because I hadn't really developed a Merle Travis style. I had been trying to play Ramblin' Jack Elliott style some. It was finger style, but I wanted to come over here and see what it was all about. I saw it advertised, and I thought, shoot, I'm going to go over there. There'll be some big-time guitar players. And there were. The featured players were. The contestants weren't. There was only maybe four or five contestants that first year, and somebody said, you might as well go ahead and enter it. So I did, but I'll never forget after I entered it, you know, I was backstage a lot before contests and got to meet Merle Travis. He was very, very kind and humble, and the first time I met him, he was leaned up backstage listening to the group that was on stage through a speaker system in the dressing area, and he was just leaned up against the wall jamming with that band that was playing on the stage, you know. And I really knew at that time, you know, he's not about coming over here to try to prove how great he is or anything. He just loves music, you know.

That was Danny Dozier from Batesville, Arkansas, playing the Beatles' Here Comes the Sun. We started that set out with I'll See You in My Dreams, The Cannonball Rag, and Tears. After a short break, we'll visit with Charlie Sandage about the origins of the annual Ozark Folk Festival here in Stone County, Arkansas. This is Ozark Highlands Radio.

0: Welcome back to Ozark Highlands Radio. Our friend Charlie Sandage is a musician, songwriter, and a dedicated student of folk music history. Here's Charlie.
1: World War II cut through the Ozark cultural landscape like rivers had carved out its valleys ages before. Men went away to serve. Some came home to stay, and many returned only long enough to marry their sweethearts or collect their families and move away. By war's end, most folks who were still here had radios, magazines and newspapers came in the mail, and telephone lines had begun to stretch along ridge roads. Still, subsistence farming and timber-related work remained essential to the regional economy well into the 50s. Fishing and hunting supplemented the fare on many supper tables, and a scarcity of paved highways made a trip to any town of more than a few hundred far from routine. Alan Lomax was a pioneering musicologist who built on work begun by his folklorist father, John A. Lomax. He found a rich vein to mine in Stone County, Arkansas, during his 1959 and 1960 Southern Journey, a song-gathering expedition across seven states. When an extensive collection of recordings from this project was finally released in 1977, one of its 13 CDs was devoted entirely to this immediate area. Lomax captured the exuberant wit of Neil Morris, father of Jimmy Driftwood.
2: Well, I had a dream the other night. I dreamed that I could fly.
1: He heard Ollie Gilbert and Almeda Riddle sing their renditions of ballads that had made their way from the British Isles to this place, changing as they went.
3: Ship that sailed upon the sea.
1: And he recorded fiddle tunes by Absie Morrison. But here, as in other Ozark communities, those tunes and songs were giving way to sounds from Nashville and New York. Tom Simmons, a key player in events that led to the 1973 inauguration of the Ozark Folk Center, feels that they might have been lost altogether if not for an ironic string of events.
4: I think probably what we see as old-time music would have just fell by the wayside had the Ozark Folk Center not been built. The music was here. It was just dormant. And it took something like this folk center coming to the area to really bring it out. And the early festivals here, of course, was the movement that did just that.
1: The 1960 census revealed high rates of poverty in many Ozark counties, and that opened the door for funding of economic development initiatives in the region. Leo Rainey, a rural development agent for the University of Arkansas, saw an opportunity to turn traditional craftsmanship in the region into cash income. Area leaders formed a plan and organized a craft guild, then held a crafts fair in Mountain View in April of 1962. Tom Simmons recalled how that crafts fair became a spark that fired up the community's traditional musicians.
4: Once I got over here, I got acquainted with Dean Hinesley and Buddy Lankster and some people like that, and was excited when they had the first craft fair here, although there was no music involved in it, as I remember. But after the fair was over, some people, Leo Rainey, I believe, was the one that approached Jim Driftwood, who was a renowned songwriter at the time, to help incorporate some music into the festival in an effort to increase attendance. And, of course, they, in fact, did that. And as a result of the people dragging their old guitars and banjos and fiddles out to cooperate in that effort, in 63 it was, I got real excited about that, and Mr. Glenn Shanks and Buddy and Dean and I put together a little band.
1: It was a beginning, but the road that would lead to the opening of the Ozark Folk Center would be, to borrow a phrase later used by some musicians from a different genre, a long and winding one. It would lead through setbacks, resurgences, political connections, and festivals that more or less successfully blended counterculture youth with old-timers with whom they had little in common except overalls and banjos. And it would take yet another decade, one during which Bookmiller Shannon and others would turn Stone County's courthouse into a legendary music venue.
0: Thanks, Charlie. Let's finish today's show with four more tunes from Danny Dozier. While Danny's talent could have led him to a fast-paced life as a touring musician, he has instead chosen to remain in the pleasant and slower-paced town of Batesville, Arkansas, where he plays often at benefits and community functions. Here's Danny Dozier at the Ozark Folk Center State Park.

0: Thank you.
1: You know, last night, one of my songs was So Round, So Firm, So Fully Packed, which is a song that Merle Travis wrote, and I always got a kick out of it. And I always like to do some songs that aren't so serious, that are just having fun and friendly, and people laugh and have a good time. But I didn't want to do it again tonight. So I thought, well, I want to sing another song. And so there's a song called Eastbound Freight Train, which is a song that Grandpa Jones wrote. I don't know if Merle played on the original cut on that. I know Merle Travis did a lot of guitar work for Grandpa Jones. So I thought I would throw Eastbound Freight Train on tonight's list to show some Travis picking and show my respect to the songwriting of Grandpa Jones there.

0: Thank you.
1: Deep River Blues, that's a song, when I was starting to try to learn more of the Travis style of playing rhythm and bass and lead at the same time, before I'd really heard about Merle Travis to speak of, I'd heard of Doc Watson, and I had Doc's albums and stuff, and I always liked Deep River Blues, and either one of the records or maybe Will the Circle Be Unbroken, it could have been from that, but Doc breaks that down. He goes, now, you know, here's how I start on this. He's just playing the bass run, and here's how the rhythm come in. Now, here's the lead. So he's explaining this, you know, and I really wanted to play that song last night for one reason, because it does show the Merle Travis style, but I don't sing a whole lot, but I did want to sing a couple of songs last night, and I knew the words to that song. So I thought that would be a good song that would fit in. I could show my respect for Doc Watson and Merle Travis and sing a song. So that was the reason I did Deep River Blues.

Thank you. Thank you. When I started trying to work up instrumental music, I started working up Beatles songs because Beatles songs have great melodies, good chords. So the Beatles music to me is it's really, really adapted. Well, I guess if I had to list an artist that I had the most of, it would be the Beatles. It just adapts to finger style so well. And, you know, it's not the... It's not the Travis style, but it's finger style, so it really works well.

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2: Good morning, you fellow wanderers of the road. And hey, we have a special treat. I didn't arrange this, know about this until late yesterday, last evening. Managed to get this figured out, so glad that all of you are here listening, because you're going to hear a special treat this morning. At 7:30, the Wilderness Road is going to talk with some folks that are on a wilderness road, so to speak. A couple of guys who have a Facebook page called We Ride for Heroes are riding from the beginning, the inception of the Mississippi River at Lake Itasca in Minnesota, all the way down to the mouth of the Mississippi where it dumps into the Gulf of Mexico, as a fundraiser for the Tunnels to Towers Foundation. So Jim LaPuma will be on the phone. I don't know if his cohort J.D. Summers will be on with this or not, but I'll definitely have Jim on at 7:30, so stay tuned. But in the meantime, we're going to hear some music, and good morning to you. I am Teen Meister Lou. This is Wilderness Road Radio. We are definitely wandering the road this morning. Let's start with a little Betty LaVette, All of the Black and White Children from Child of the 70s, a 2006 Atco and Rhino release. Various spellings of her name. She was born as Betty Jo Haskin in Muskegon, Michigan. That Beautiful Child by Fleetwood Mac from Tusk, Warner Brothers, 1979. What a fantastic album. It was not well received, but after some time, it was recognized for its innovation and creativity. Following Rumors, which was so successful, maybe it just paled in comparison to that. I don't know. And then Beachcomber's Daughter by Beth Wood. Beachcomber's Daughter is also the name of the album. Mahaffey Publishing, 2008 release. Got this from her at a house concert here in the KC area a few years ago. Prolific singer-songwriter, a modern-day troubadour and poet touring the country for 23 years. Hey, good morning out there to Kansas. We got Wichita and Overland Park and Pittsburgh, Kansas listening. We've got Kansas City and Harrisonville and St. Louis on the Missouri side. We've got Columbus, Ohio. So wake up and turn the music on. Let's get rolling.

Lovely tune. Singer-songwriter Beth Wood, a modern-day troubadour. She's been out there touring for 23 or more years. She's really, really good. And someone who definitely has flown under the radar, I think, for far too long. So trying to put her up above the radar. Get you a chance to hear a little bit of her. Before that, Beautiful Child by Fleetwood Mac, another sort of under-the-radar song, at least certainly not an under-the-radar band, but under-the-radar song from an album that was, I think, more under-the-radar than it should have been for many years. It was from Tusk from 1979. We started off this morning with All of the Black and White Children by Betty LaVette, fantastic singer. Child of the 70s was the name of the release from Echo in 2016. So there's our first block of the music in the books this morning. Thank you for joining. I am Tune Meister Lou. This is Wilderness Road Radio right here on 90.1 FM. And, of course, you might be listening on those traditional airwaves, 90.1 FM. You might be streaming us at kkfi.org, or you might be using your personal device with the app, the KKFI app, which is a much better way to do it on your phone than to use the browser that's built into your phone. You could even ask your smart speaker, Alexa, or whoever, Google speaker, or whoever you have, play 90.1 FM KKFI, and generally they will respond and do exactly that. So here we are. We've got a block of music into the books. We've got another block of music to get us to the bottom of the hour. As I announced at the top of the show, we've got a last-minute special guest coming on to talk with us a little bit. Of course, this is Wilderness Road, and what an appropriate guest today. We've got Jim LaPuma coming on to talk about his bicycle tour, 2,500-mile bicycle tour from the inception of the Mississippi to the mouth of the Mississippi, all in order to raise funds for Tunnels to Towers, a foundation that benefits those who have suffered losses in serving the country. So it's a wonderful cause and a wonderful event that he's doing. He's writing, well, I'd say the middle of it, but I think he's about two-thirds done. So it's pretty amazing. I think he's down in Memphis. I'll find out when we talk to him this morning. So stay tuned. We'll talk with Jim at about 7:30. But right now, I got three more songs to get us down to the bottom of the hour. Let's hear Bad Kid by J.D. McPherson. Hey, have you noticed it's been sort of a child theme? Well, this is the last one in that theme. A mini theme for the first four songs. Bad Kid by J.D. McPherson from Sox, that terrific Christmas album. Wonderful, fun song, fun album. New West Records 2018 release. I love the title song of this album, Sox. That's just probably the best Christmas song ever. Roadhouse Blues by The Doors will keep us going. And there you go, Jim LaPuma. You may not get to play it on your trip, but I'll play one song for you this morning from Morrison Hotel, one of my favorite Doors albums, the Electric 1970 release. Any more famous rock lyric than woke up this morning and got myself a beer? This should wake you up, folks. Of course, Tune Meister Lou loves the Ray Manzarek keys on this one, too. And Country Road by James Taylor from Sweet Baby James, 1970. Fantastic album by James Taylor. What an amazing debut album. Hard to believe. You know, the last song on that album is called Sweet for 20G. And, you know, I wondered for years what that was about. I finally got around to checking that out. I found out that that's really a suite of three incomplete song ideas that were strung together. And it was the last song for the album. And what happened when James Taylor finished that last song and submitted it to the label, he got a bonus of, yep, you guessed it, 20G. So Sweet for 20G is a suite of three incomplete songs for a 20 grand bonus. There you go. Let's hear Bad Kid by J.D. McPherson, Roadhouse Blues by The Doors, then Country Road by James Taylor.

Country Road, James Taylor. What a voice. What a great piano behind it. I forget to check who that is. I got to take a look at that. Country Road by James Taylor from Sweet Baby James. Before that, Roadhouse Blues by The Doors from Morrison Hotel in 1970. And we started that little block with Bad Kid by J.D. McPherson from Sox, a Christmas album, a New West 2018 release. Hey, folks, I'm going to get on the phone with Jim LaPuma, so stay tuned, but I'm going to start a song and we'll end it when I get the call connected with Jim. So we're going to get started with a song that was going to be in this block, but this block is going to go away because we're going to be having a little chat. The song is If Ever I Saw a Good Thing by Tony Joe White from The Best of Tony Joe White, a Warner 1993 release. A swamp rock singer from Oak Grove, Louisiana, died unfortunately in 2018, best known for his song Polk Salad Annie. So here we go. Let's hear some Tony Joe White while I'm getting Jim on the phone.

0: Sorry, folks, we got some technical issues on the phone. We're working on it. I'll let you listen in while we're doing this here. We'll try this again. We are trying to connect, but having a little problem this morning with the phones. Probably my fault. But we'll give it a try anyway. We'll see what's going on here. Okay, folks, that's not going to work. I'm going to try just calling him on the good old cell phone. We'll put him up to the mic here, and we'll see what's going on. Hey, Jim, I got you on my cell phone, and I've got you got the speaker up by the mic. So this isn't the best connection, but it's going to work. So good morning, good morning, and thank you for joining us this morning. How you doing?
1: Great to be here. I'm with JD, my writing partner here, and I'm Jim. How you doing, Lou?
0: Good, JD. Nice to meet you on the phone. Hey, I wanted to take 1 minute real quick to mention that you are doing this as a benefit for the Tunnel to Towers Foundation. I wanted to read what they have on their website so people know what we're talking about. Tunnel to Towers Foundation says they've been helping America's heroes by providing mortgage-free homes to Gold Star and fallen first responder families with young children, and by building specially adapted smart homes for catastrophically injured veterans and first responders. Children of the foundation's home recipients are offered full scholarships for undergraduate degrees and accredited trade school programs, helping secure their futures. It says, we are also committed to eradicating veteran homelessness and helping America to never forget September 11, 2001. So that is the Tunnel to Towers Foundation, and that's my introduction to you, Jim. So what is your connection to you and JD? What is your connection to Tunnel to Towers, and what are you doing?
1: Yeah, thanks, Lou. JD and I were college roommates 47 years ago, so we've remained very close friends, and we've always talked about doing something significant when we're, you know, ending our careers here. And, you know, Tunnel Towers, as you read it, there's so many great things that they do, and it checked every box that we were looking for. It's like, how do you take care of veterans who are homeless? Such a horrible situation. And then you've got all these first responders, of which JD is an emergency room doctor, so he sees a lot of this frontline stuff. And, you know, it's like all the things you want to do, we just want to honor them and give them praise and thanks for everything they do for all of us to keep us safe and free.
0: Well, that's terrific. So in order to do that, what did you decide, you and JD decide to do?
2: Well, historically, I've loved doing long-distance bike rides and bike packing. Jim and I talked about doing a trip. Initially, we were just going to ride to Death Valley from my home, and he called me back and said, hey, I got a better idea. Why don't we ride the Mississippi River Trail? And unfortunately, I'm not very good at geography, and I go, okay, I'll do it. And then my wife is, do you know how long that is? And then she informed me it was 2,500 miles. So, but I committed to do it, and then Jim brought up the idea, if we're going to do this, let's do it for a cause. And we share some of the same values, the love for our country, the respect for military and first responders. So Tunnel to Towers was a perfect organization to do this for.
0: Well, it's a great thing to do, and it's a what an incredible physical demanding thing that you've done, but it's also a wonderful thing you've done to help raise money. You've raised a lot of money, I know, so far, and I know you're at it. If anyone is interested in donating to your cause, all they have to do is go to your Facebook page, We Ride for Heroes, right?
1: That's right, Lou. Yeah, we're really thankful. You know, it's the 25th anniversary of 9/11, the 250th birthday of America, so we were going to ride 2,500, raise 25,000. And, you know, we got through that pretty quick. There's so many generous people that are, you know, kind of honoring the things that we think are important. And so we're at 42,400 now, and we're on our way to 50,000. So we're in Memphis, Tennessee right now. We're probably going to run by Graceland. This is our one day off a week. We take Sundays off. So we're right by Graceland, 10 miles away. So we're going to go do that. And then with help of, you know, organizations around and people like you who are just getting the word out for us, we're ticking our way up here. So we're really grateful to have time with you today.
0: It's a wonderful thing for you to do. So when do you expect to be finished with this little jaunt?
2: Well, we have really 10 more riding days. So September 17th was the final day. If all goes well and if the weather cooperates, the heat and humidity has been a major challenge. So,
1: yeah, it's been, you know, we had rain the first day and we've had no rain for 19 riding days in a row, which is such a blessing when you're on, you know, thin tires. But this weather, last 5 days and even the last three, it was over 100 degrees. You know, heat index yesterday was 101 when we finished. So it's been pretty brutal, but we'll take that over rain and wind. So
0: you take what the weather dishes out and you keep going forward, right?
1: That's right, Lou.
0: Yeah,
1: right.
0: I've been watching you on your Facebook page and making a comment from time to time, and it's just amazing to me that you're doing this. I was joking on the Facebook page the other day that you had talked about how you had planned this trip, of course, and you'd planned stops and so forth, but the other day you ran across a stretch where you thought there was absolutely nothing to be found in the way of a convenience store or anything else, and lo and behold, out of nowhere, this convenience store popped up.
1: Yeah, Diane, so she went and looked, my wife Diane, she went and looked it up. She's like, okay, this is weird. Like, she was expecting to look and see it was closed 30 years ago, and God just put that in our path. So it was like, it was one of those things, but it was out of nowhere. And this woman's like, it's cold in here. Come in. You need some cold air. We were like, man, this is like a blessing out of nowhere. So every once in a while, things happen that make you think God, someone's watching out for us.
0: Yeah, well, you know, I posted on the Facebook page. It reminded me of a Twilight Zone episode.
1: Exactly.
0: Well, that's great. Thank you so much for what you're doing for the Tunnels to Towers Foundation, and best of luck to finishing off your ride in good fashion and staying healthy and getting through it. And I know you'll need some recovery time after that, so it'll be well deserved.
1: Sure. Well, Lou, thank you so much, and thanks for being a donor as well. We really appreciate you and Tricia.
0: No problem. Well, thank you, and best to both of you and your families and your wives for helping you get through this, because I know it doesn't happen just on your own. You may be the two out there biking, but you've got good support from your wives and family.
1: That's true. It's the truth. Thank you, Lou.
0: Well, thank you, Lou. Thank you, and thanks for joining me on the show this morning, and best of luck for the rest of your ride.
1: We appreciate it. Thank you very much.
2: See you later.
0: Bye. Well, there you go, folks. Jim LaPuma and J.D. Summers doing the Tunnel to Towers Foundation benefit ride. And that is really an incredible thing that they are doing. I don't know how you ride 2,500 miles at the beginning of the Mississippi River. No one thinks about where the Mississippi River begins. They think about how big it is. You know, it's this huge river by St. Louis, for example. You know, that's what we think about because it's just the other side of the state. But man, it starts way up in Minnesota and winds all around. I was looking at it on the map. It winds south and west and north and back around. It kind of curly cues around and ends up going down and twists and turns. And yeah, rivers aren't a straight arrow kind of thing. So they're riding the trail that goes along it, and it's quite a feat to do. So, well, thank you to Jim and JD for joining this morning, and I hope that you all enjoyed hearing a little bit about that. So we're going to get back to some music. I'll get back to our block of music that was going to go, because it is 7:44:31 in the morning, and we are going to get rolling with our last set of music to get us to the top of the hour, where we'll hear, of course, Patrick's Prog Rock Song of the Week. So we will start off with St. Agnes and the Burning Train by the Soweto String Quartet from the Rough Guide to Music of South Africa, the World Music Network and Music Rough Guides from 2006. These Rough Guide CDs are compilations that do a terrific job of highlighting music by geography or genre. The Soweto String Quartet was formed in 1989 at Madimba School of Music by three brothers and a childhood friend. They've got two violins, a cello, and a viola. Then we'll hear World's Gone Wrong by Lucinda Williams from her World's Gone Wrong 2025 release on Highway 20 Records. Longtime folk, rock, country, blues artist born in Lake Charles, Louisiana. First albums recorded in 1978 and 1980 in traditional country and blues style. She now has 38 albums to her credit. And then we'll hear a short little song from Barry Donmar called Overture, This Little Town from Follow Your Heart, an album that he released on his own. Barry hails from Minneapolis. Hope he's okay up there with all that's been going on up there, and love to play his music. Thought it would be fun to include this little overture. Waking Up From You by Katie Guillen and the Girls will wrap up this set by Katie Guillen and the Girls. Now they are performing as Womanish Girl, and it's still Katie Guillen and Stephanie Williams, but this is when they were using the moniker Katie Guillen and the Girls, from Kansas City, of course, playing at the Crossroads Music Festival this coming Saturday. Don't miss out on that. Your tickets are on sale now, and you'll hear promos for that throughout the day here.

What a wonderful song that is. Waking Up From You by Katie Guillen and the Girls from Heavy Days back in 2016. Before that, Overture, This Little Town by Barry Donmark, wonderful artist from up in the Minneapolis-St. Paul area on an album called Follow Your Heart, released in 2024. Before that, World's Gone Wrong by Lucinda Williams from an album of the same name, released on Highway 20 Records. It actually was released, I think, twice. I think it was originally released in October of 2025, then again early in 2026 under a deluxe edition. So, you see both release dates on it, 2025 and 2026. Then before that, St. Agnes and the Burning Train by Soweto String Quartet from Rough Guide to the Music of South Africa, a World Music Network and Music Rough Guide's 2006 release. Wonderful, wonderful music from them. What a bunch of great stuff. Hey, folks, we are at 7:59 in the morning, perilously close, I would say, to the top of the hour. I am Tune Maestro Lou. This is Wilderness Road Radio. I hope you got a chance to hear that interview with Jim LaPuma and J.D. Summers, who are on Facebook as We Ride for Heroes. They're riding the Mississippi River Trail from its inception of the river all the way down to where it dumps into the Gulf. And that is a 2,500-mile bicycle trip, and they are doing that not just for themselves. They are doing that as a fundraiser for Tunnel to Towers Foundation, which is a benefit for those who have served our country and suffered losses, and it is to assist them. So there you go. It's a really good cause and an unbelievable physical feat. I don't know how they're doing it. They're in Memphis today and on their way further on down towards the Gulf. I think they're about two-thirds of the way done with their trip, and it was fun talking to them this morning. Well, we are 8 a.m. now. It is time to remind you that you're listening to 90.1 FM, KKFI, Kansas City Community Radio. And at the top of the second hour, here we are, Patrick's Prog Rock Song, a prog rock song extraordinaire from Yes, called Siberian Katru, from Close to the Edge, a 1972 release. This is written by Steve Howe, John Anderson, and Rick Wakeman. And then we'll finish this block with Daylight and Darkness, the single version by Smokey Robinson from the solo anthology, a Motown 2001 release, the song originally from 1978, this iconic voice of Motown. So here we go, a little prog rock and a little Motown.

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1: 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So just go to the website and, all the info is there on how to get involved. Thanks.

Yeah, the sounds of Smokey Robinson. Daylight in Darkness, that was the single version from the solo anthology released in 2001. Before that, Siberian Katru by Yes from Close to the Edge in 1972, our prog rock song of the week in memoriam for Patrick Lloyd, who used to sit in this chair in the same time slot, and I'm so appreciative of all that he did for me, helping me learn the ropes around here. And we've got another block of music that'll get us to the bottom of the hour, where we have Trisha's terrific pick headed your way. It's another terrific one, folks, so stick around for that. But until then, Tune Master Lou, right here on Wilderness Road Radio, 90.1 FM, KKFI. I'm going to bring you Paint the Town Red by Doja Cat. This is the radio edit version, which is essential. From Now That's What I Call Music, Volume 88, Sony NEMI release, 2023. It's a compilation with lots of good music on it. You'll recognize the tune being sampled here. I won't spoil it for you. You'll know what it is when you hear it. This appeared on her fourth album, Scarlet, in 2023. She teased this song before it's released as a single with a 2-second preview and using the blood drop emoji with a red filter over thumbnails of her previous music videos and album covers. Excuse me. Then we'll hear I Can't Quit Her by Blood, Sweat, and Tears from their greatest hits, Columbia 1972 release. Of course, the band is big on horns. The band was started by Al Kooper, and this song is his vocal and his influence. It's his song from Child is the Father to the Man, their first album, and the only one in which Kooper was allowed to participate. He departed after that album. The song didn't do well, but it's terrific, and it's been covered. I think they covered it at, maybe it was a New Year's Eve party, one of those televised New Year's Eve things by Cynthia Erivo, if I remember right. And then we'll hear 3 O'Clock Blues by Joe Bonamassa and Mark Broussard and Josh Smith, a Virgin Music Group, new releases. They do a weekly new releases kind of a thing from January of 2026. Another terrific tune from Joe Bonamassa. And here we go. Let's hear some music.

0: Oh, yeah. 3 o'clock blues, classic traditional blues tune, performed here by Joe Bonamassa, Mark Broussard, and Josh Smith. This I got from the Virgin Music Group weekly new releases, released from one of the weeks in January 2026. Before that, I Can't Quit Her, classic rock and roll with horns by Blood, Sweat, and Tears from the Greatest Hits Columbia 1972 release. Horns are always a big thing when Al Kooper is involved, and certainly when that band is involved. It was a great time to hear horns in rock and roll from 1968 up through about 1973 or 4. A lot of good stuff. I grew up on that. And we started that little set with Paint the Town Red by Doja Cat. From Now That's What I Call Music, Volume 88, a 2023 Sony NEMI release. So I mentioned at the top that it sampled a song throughout this another song throughout this song, and I didn't tell you what it was, but I'm sure you recognized it as Dionne Warwick's Walk On By. Classic song, and fun to hear that sampled in the background of that newer tune. Hey, we are on the cusp, if you will, the cusp of Trisha's terrific pick for the morning. Before that, I got a couple of quick messages.
1: 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This is your chance. 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My buddy Bill Sundahl will be in there with me, and we're playing exclusively music that'll be coming up in the next weekend's Crossroads Music Festival. 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
0: Yes, indeed. That's CMF coming up this Saturday, the 12th. I played all artists my second hour last week from CMF. If you haven't heard that, go back on the archives. You can hear that show or any show for 2 weeks live on the archives. The second hour of last week's show, as I said, is all CMF or Crossroads Music Festival artists. Not all of the artists, but that hour includes, other than Trisha's pick and their prog rock song, nothing but artists that will be appearing there. There will be more than what I played, but those are certainly all artists there. And it's a wonderful event, and hopefully the heat will calm down just a little bit by Saturday. Let's keep our fingers crossed. Anyway, we've got Trisha's terrific pick coming up. I do have to remind you, I am Tune Meister Lou. This is Wilderness Road Radio. You're listening to 90.1 FM KKFI, streaming at kkfi.org on the app or through your smart speaker. Thank you so much for listening. I'm having a good time this morning. We had that great interview. You know, if you missed this show, as I mentioned a minute ago, or any other show for 2 weeks, you can hear it on the archives. If you want to know how to do that, go to kkfi.org, click on the on-air tab, then click on the archives, and you can use the navigation tools to get to a Wilderness Road or any other show. And hey, thanks for listening. I hope you heard that interview with Jim LaPuma and J.D. Summers at 7:30. If not, check it out on the archive. They were here from 7:30 till a quarter to 8, more or less, and we talked to them about their huge bike ride from the beginning of the Mississippi down to its end, 2,500 miles of bike riding in support of the T2T, Tunnels to Towers Foundation. And we appreciate their listening and their participating in that event and raising money for a worthy cause. And good luck to them surviving that physically tough, tough, brutal kind of thing. Hey, Trisha's pick, with no further ado. I hate that phrase. I don't know why I used it. Bad Dream is the name of the song by Indigo D'Souza from Any Shape You Take. Saddle Creek Records released that in 2021. She grew up in a small town in the mountains of North Carolina, started guitar at age 9. Her father is a bossa nova guitarist and singer from Brazil, so she says she had it in her blood from birth to be a musician, but developed her current sound after moving to Asheville. Her writing feeds from her surroundings. She says, "Sometimes it feels like I am soaking up the energies of people around me and making art from a space this is more a collective body than just my own." Of her songwriting, she says it is a practice in simplifying. Instead of speaking in riddles or in metaphors, I just speak in exactly the words that would make the most sense. And she continues, "I felt like how special would it be to write a song that has super meaningful lyrics that hopefully would help someone through something, but also sounds so accessible that a wider audience could hear it and get something from it." Good thought. I like that idea. This song feels like anguish. The lyrics and music both scream that feeling. The singing recalls sounds and feel of the Cranberries, to my ears at least. Then we'll finish that set with "Do It My Own Way" by Vanessa Collier from "Do It My Own Way," her Phoenix Fire Records 2024 terrific album. And then "You Don't Deserve a Country Song" by Alana Springsteen from that "Now That's What I Call Music" Volume 88 Sony and EMI 2023 release. She is not related to the Boss, just shares the same last name. Let's go. Trisha's terrific pick, "Bad Dream" by Indigo D'Souza, and then "Do It My Own Way" by Vanessa Collier, and "You Don't Deserve a Country Song" by Alana Springsteen.

0: bet that's what you want.
1: That's so damn
0: but
1: good.
0: But you don't deserve it, cause it's gone.
2: Oh, I forgot about that part.
3: But you don't deserve this country song. Kind of fun stuff that. Chatter after the song by the artist. It's always fun to hear some of that. You Don't Deserve a Country Song by Alanis Springsteen. Pulled that from Now That's What I Call Music, release volume 88 from 2023. Before that, Do It My Own Way by Vanessa Collier, album of the same name, released in 2024. Terrific songwriter, singer, and saxophonist. And before that, Bad Dream by Indigo D'Souza, Trisha's terrific pick of the week from Any Shape You Take, a Saddle Creek 2021 release. Hey, folks, we have burned up almost all of the show today. We've got just under 15 minutes to go. We've got three songs to take you to the top of the hour. Got a reminder to you today that, you know, you got Scott Stanton come up with River Trade Radio right after I'm out of this chair, starting at 9 o'clock. I know you don't want to miss that. And a reminder that Fool Killer Folk will follow him from 11 to 1. So keep it right here. And of course, there's music all day long and all night long right here on KKFI. And you know, if you like the KKFI artists, don't miss Crossroads Music Festival next week, September 12. Hopefully the weather will cooperate and cool down a little bit. I'm keeping my fingers crossed for that, folks, but should be a pretty good day. So it'll be a great day for music, I know that, so definitely stick around. All right, so what have I got for you to finish up today? I've got Hell or High Water by Joanne Shaw Taylor. That's a Journeyman Records single released in January. There's an album scheduled to drop later this year, but I don't know what the title of it will be. She is the UK's number one blues rocker. She was discovered by Dave Stewart of the Eurythmics when she was only 16. So amazing. Haven't seen the album yet, but I love this tune. A prior album was really terrific. That was Black and Gold, released just last year, 2025. After that, we're going to hear Voodoo Charm by Christone Kingfish Ingram on Hard Road, Red Zero Records 2025 release. He has a more recent release by, this is a more recent release by this phenom from the 662, the Mississippi Delta telephone area code. This is the first track released prior to the album release. Then we're going to finish with a really different song. I love this. I talk about genres. I hate genres. I love genres. They're helpful to kind of give you an idea of what you're going to hear. And, you know, people like to categorize things. That all makes sense. But a lot of songs just don't fit in a genre, do they? This is one of them. I've played this before. Just love to play it. It's called It's All Gone by Amigo the Devil from an album called Yours Until the War is Over, released on Liars Club Records in 2024. This song caught me from the first listen, and it certainly reminds me a bit of Tom Waits, but it's just an infectious song as far as I'm concerned. Danny Caranos performs as Amigo the Devil. So, folks, we have just about used up. I've got just a little bit of time before I play these songs to remind you that you are listening to Tune Meister Lee right here on Wilderness Road Radio. If you missed any of the show, don't forget you can go to kkfi.org and check out the show on the archives for 2 weeks. And particularly if you missed my interview with Jim LaPuma and J.D. Summers that ran about 7:30 this morning, between 7:30 and a quarter to 8. They are riding the Mississippi River Trail from its inception down to the Gulf of Mexico, 2,500 miles. What a feat. And they're doing it all in benefit for a Tunnel to Towers Foundation, which is in support of our fallen heroes and those who are suffering and having given their best to this country. They need some assistance, and we're trying to give it back. So it's a great cause and a great feat, and it was fun talking to them along the way. So I hope you enjoyed that. Trisha's terrific pick was a terrific one today, and you know, I know it's going to be hot out there today. I want you to all be safe, be sane. It's going to be a wonderful super Sunday if you just stay cool. Let's roll with the music. Have a super Sunday.

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Oh my goodness, it's finally time. I need this show so bad today. It's River Trade Radio. Let's just kick things off with a Nina Simone song. Good morning, everybody.

Good Sunday morning, everybody. It is finally time for River Trade Radio. I could not be more excited to be here. It's just going to be music all day long. Nothing on the agenda today. We're going to talk about Crossroads Music Fest and listen to some songs. Yeah, I hope you'll stick around. It's River Trade Radio.

Good Sunday morning, everybody. How about just kicking it out right out of the gate with a little Nina Simone, Here Comes the Sun, George Harrison tune via the Beatles. Comes from her record, Here Comes the Sun. She does some incredible covers on that record. Last week, we did an hour-long dedication to Dolly Parton. We had Shannon O'Shea come in and play a fiddle tune that she had done for Dolly. And it was a lot of fun. I had made one mistake, though. Ife Wilder had requested that I play Dolly Parton's Wildflowers for Carrie Mayo. She requested a song, and I didn't have it loaded up, you know, so I just kind of searched, and I saw Miley Cyrus, and I saw, you know, Wildflowers, and I assumed, you know, that it was a Dolly. I forgot about Tom Petty having a song called Wildflowers, and that's the song I played last week accidentally. So we're not done with Dolly Parton by a long piece, I'm telling you right now. Ife, you're going to get your Wildflowers not only from Dolly Parton, but with Linda Ronstadt and Emmylou Harris. After that, there's a song called Better Get to Livin', and Dolly can attest to that. You better get to livin', because, you know, tomorrow is not promised. We're going to hear Dolly Parton's Better Get to Livin'. Then after that, we'll go back to Miley Cyrus with Dolly Parton this time, and we're going to hear Miley's epic song, Wrecking Ball, with Dolly Parton. It's amazing, you guys. So let the tribute continue and the correction begin. It's River Trade Radio.

Wow. I just can't, I can't even put it into words what that did. Oh my goodness, my gracious. Miley Cyrus and Dolly Parton, Wrecking Ball. Before that, we heard Better Get to Living by Dolly Parton. In that, she has a line, I'm not the Dalai Lama, and I have a llama joke. Llama's a weird word. If you have a 1L llama, it's like a holy person. A 2L llama is an animal, and a 3L llama apparently is a huge fire in Boston. Before that, we heard Wildflowers going out to Ife for a makeup of a mistake made last week. A Dolly Parton set this morning on River Trade Radio. Let's hear from Joni Mitchell this morning. She's got a song called Cactus Tree that comes from her record, Song to a Seagull. And it's just like this beautiful love song. And it's an amazing lyrical achievement that this song is. After that, we'll hear from Paul McCartney and Wings. And this is a love song, but it's basically just saying, hey, you want to get naked with me? It's called Country Dreamer. We'll end this little set of music up with some Neil Young. I brought in my world record. And we're going to hear This Old Planet. But first, it's Cactus Tree. It's Joni Mitchell on River Trade Radio.

Neil Young this morning. This old planet, changing days. Let me get the needle on that record. Oh, perfect, perfect song. You are not alone. This old planet. We have, you know, Neil Young was our featured artist of the year last year, so we heard so much Neil Young last year, and it's just kind of hollow, not getting our Neil in, but we're getting plenty of Nina. Before that, Paul McCartney and Wings with Country Dreamer. What a song. I love it. And we opened that set of music up with Joni Mitchell's just unbelievable Cactus Tree. She's busy being free. Let's jazz it up a little bit. I've got this Mary Lou Williams doing My Blue Heaven, and it's pretty cool. After that, Bob Dylan from his Fallen Angels record. We're going to hear Polka Dots and Moonbeams. When he had this whole jazz, he covered all these old jazz standards in, like, I've got one, two, and then there's a triple, so five records of Bob Dylan singing jazz standards. It's pretty cool. And then after that, the best collaboration ever, John Coltrane, Johnny Hartman. We're going to hear My One and Only Love. But first, it's My Blue Heaven. It's Mary Lou Williams on River Trade Radio.

0: my goodness. I'll get the needle here. Ugh. Yeah, man.
1: I love this record so much. I think we featured it when it was autumn last year. It's got that beautiful autumn serenade on there. John, let me get this record in my hand if I can. Where are you? Here you are. John Coltrane and Johnny Hartman. Oh my gosh. I took a picture of both the Dylan and the Coltrane on the turntables. That's John Coltrane, Bob Thiel, Johnny Hartman, McCoy Tyner. Just, what a record. Let's hear. Before that, we did hear from Bob Dylan, Polka Dots and Moonbeams, and we opened that set of music up with Mary Lou Williams' version of My Blue Heaven. Let's hear a very quick couple of messages, and we're going to come back to a featured record of the week right here on River Trade Radio.
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1: I'm trying to shuffle records around. I brought a bag full of records today. I brought this one here that we're not even going to listen to just because I wanted to look at it. Cecile McLaurin Salvant. I don't know if I say that right, but that's how I pronounce her name. She put a record out called Ghost Song that I picked up just on a whim. I think Ann Stewart or Marion Merritt might have said, hey, you should check her out. And I did. And so this record, Ghost Song, I know we featured it a couple of times on the show because I played different things from it. But it has that optimistic voices from Wizard of Oz into a song called No Love Dying. And I know we've heard that several times on River Trade Radio. She has a brand new record out. Put this one down and pick up the brand new one if I can find it. She has a brand new record out called With Every Breath I Take. There's a couple of originals on here, but mostly they're covers of jazz songs. What was I going to say about it? I opened the show up a couple of weeks ago with Send In the Clowns. I don't know if you remember that. It was a weird week because I think our streaming was down or the radio was down or something, so not everybody got to hear it, but it is the best version of Send In the Clowns I've ever heard in my entire life. And I want to play it again right now, but we're going to hear two different songs off of this record. With Every Breath I Take, we're going to hear a song called Sophisticated Lady. And Sophisticated Lady, see if I can get to it. I know it's a Duke Ellington song. Let's see these song credits. Yeah, Duke Ellington was the composer. Irving Mills, Mitchell Parrish were lyricists on this song. The name of the song is Sophisticated Lady. I think I just said that. Let's have a listen to it. It's our featured record of the week, Cecile McLaurin Salvant. After that, we'll come back in and talk about the second song that I want to play from this record. Check it out.

0: Oh, man. I'm in love with this record. I don't have to flip it over or cue it up. It's a double record. It's 45 speed. So there's a lot more information on in the grooves. All I have to do is go over and hit the click button on the other turntable. It's already set up. We're going to hear a song called Being Alive, everybody. And it is spectacular. That's right. Spectacular.
1: All right. Here we go.
2: Someone to
0: let me start it over.
2: Chair to someone to hold you too close, someone to hurt you too deep, someone to sit in your chair.

Wow. Let me get the needle. Being alive. Now, this record, I don't know if I can pronounce these names right, but it's Cecile McLaurin-Savant with, it's M-E-T-O-P-O-L-E. Oh, there's an R there. M-E-T-R. I don't know. I don't want to say it. Oakhurst is their last name, and then Jules Buckley. All three of these people are featured on this record. With Every Breath I Take. I love it. I love her so much. Let's not hear a couple of quick messages. Let's just say right now that you are listening to 90.1 FM KKFI, Kansas City Community Radio. And, I had Margaret Huff on the show with me last week, if everybody remembers how much fun we had talking about Irish Fest, which is happening today. Today is the last day of Irish Fest. You can catch Shannon O'Shea, who was on the radio show last week with us. You can catch her with the Elders tonight, closing Irish Fest down. So that should be a lot of fun. But Margaret Huff, her father, John Huff, gave her her record collection, and she invited all her record-loving friends over to sort through the records. And I told her, I said, I don't think I can come. And she's like, why not? And I said, well, I don't think I can handle the, you know, the stress. And she's like, just come early and pick through what you want, you know. So I got to see them all, and I just grabbed, you know, like every Carpenter's record he had, which I already had those records, but mine were just in horrible shape because I played them when I was a kid. You know, these are pre high school records even. Anyway, so I vamped my Carpenter's collection, and I also picked out, there was a couple of Carly Simon records, and that's one we're going to hear today. I also remember, you know, there was a first pressing of the Doors' first record, which I have a couple of copies of that already. One reissue that's really, really nice, and then one that I got in high school. But I decided I'd leave that for someone else, but no one was taking it. And so I had to nudge. I was standing behind Chin Strap, Eric Handley, when he was going through him, and he went by that record, and I was like, dude, nope, back up. You want that, you know, you take that record. This record that we're going to hear, let me get it in my hand. This is Carly Simon's debut.

0: record comes in from 1971, I want to say. Yeah, 1971. There it is. We're going to hear two songs off of this going out to John Huff. We want to thank you. This is on the Elektra label as well. So was that Doors record. And it's pretty neat to see these first pressing Elektra labels. I'll take a picture of it and put it on our little Facebook page. But we're going to hear two songs off it, and I will have to flip this over in the middle and cue one up from the other side. But we're going to hear a song called One More Time. It's Carly Simon from John Huff's record collection. It's River Trade Radio.
1: One more time. Oh.
0: The other record I mentioned was on 45 speed. Oh, Lord. What is wrong with me? All right, now we're going to have to cue up both of them. All right, let's try that again. It's Rip Trade Radio.

Yeah, man. Great stuff. Great stuff. This is before anticipation. And, you know, it's just, her, like I said, it's her debut record. All right, let me flip this thing over. That's the easy part. This beautiful, beautiful Elektra label with a butterfly on it. We are going to hear John Huff's records, The Love's Still Growing. That is going to be the last track on the record. Oh, baby. Right. Oh, no, I just nailed that groove. Okay, if you're just tuning in, we're hearing a record that I got from Margaret Huff's father, John Huff, and just cherish. And you know, the beautiful part of these records is that they're all in just mint condition. He really took care of his records. All right, let's see how good I hit that groove. This is called The Love's Still Growing from Carly Simon on River Trade Radio. I did not nail that groove. Dang it.

Oh, wow, man. Really, really good. Carly Simon this morning on River Trade Radio. Let me get the needle to that. Man, that's really good stuff. Let me take this record off and put another one on. This is the worst thing ever. Oh, my gosh. So this coming Friday night is Caveman Television's record debut. And I've got that record right here in my hand. I don't know. I was just locked into that Carly Simon just now. And I was just frozen. What was I wasn't loading the next record up. As to quote Emily Johnson, River Trade Radio is, how did she say it? Perfectly imperfect. So we make sure we get it on the right speed. And we're going to go right here. I bet Bob Moore is just having the time of his life right now. Caveman Television are having their album release party this Friday night, September 11th, at the Bowery in Westport, which is right behind Westport Flea Market, that little theater. That's where I had the Butter Bands record released, too. It's a great room if you've never been there before. Really looking forward to it. Caveman Television are some of my buddies. Let's see. Let me get the record here. Caveman Television is Grady Keller, Brad McTighe, Scott Middleton, John Yingst, and Matt Miner. And, yeah, man. Let's have a listen. This is a song called Return to the Plow right here on River Trade Radio.

Yeah, man. How about Scott Middleton on the B3 on that thing? Oh, my gosh. So good. Super excited to catch them Friday night, September 11th, Westport Bowery, right behind the flea market in Westport. Let's hear another set of music. that is not out streaming right now. So I had to put, if I wanted to play that, I had to get that vinyl on. I couldn't just click a button. You know, these other records that I brought in today, I have them all backed up digitally in case something happens like this one. But I do have this queued up. We're going to hear from the Lostines this morning, and I brought in my Lostines record, and I love this record so much. I can't even tell you. We're going to hear a song called Full Moon Tonight. After that, some Beach Boys. Don't worry, baby. Everything's going to be all right. And then we're going to hear from the Critters, Mr. Dyingly Sad, we're going to hear. But first, let me make sure that all the buttons are right and all the speeds are right on this record. It's the Lostines, right here on River Trade Radio.

0: Just a brilliant, brilliant song. Mr. Dyingly Sad from the Critters. That comes from the record Young Girl. Before that, we heard from the Beach Boys from their record Shutdown, Volume 2. We heard Don't Worry, Baby. And then we opened that set of music up with just one of my favorite records. I can't explain how much I love this record. The Lostines, Full Moon Night is what we heard. And, you know, I found The Lostines because of River Trade Radio, because I'm always looking for different music. And I found these little compilation records that had a whole bunch of different artists on them. And I love those because, you know, you can find artists that you'd never heard of before. They had a song on there called Playing the Fool on, I think it was Mashed Potatoes, Volume 1. There's two volumes of it. And I thought, man, I really like that band. It sounded like it could be from the 60s, you know. And then a couple years later, I see that they put out a record and that song is on it, you know. So their story is really, really neat, The Lostines. We heard Full Moon Night from their record, Meet the Lostines. Let's hear a couple of quick messages, and we're going to come back to our Nina Simone Song of the Week, you guys. It's River Trade Radio.
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0: And we are back to River Trade Radio, and it is time for our Nina Simone Song of the Week. Now, I know we opened the show up so very long ago with some Nina Simone. This is, let me get the record in my hand. Gosh darn it, I just can't talk about a record unless I'm holding it. This comes from the record, I Put a Spell on You. We've heard several songs off this record so far this year, and we're going to hear another one. Tomorrow is My Turn, and it's a beauty. It's a gorgeous one. All right, let me make sure all my levers are in the right place. It's 33 and a third speed. Here we go. It's Nina Simone, our featured artist of the year on River Trade Radio.

Yeah, whoa. Yeah, whoa. Nina Simone. Let me get the needle. Nina Simone, our featured artist of the year. We are hearing at least one Nina Simone. We got two today. Yeah. Let's talk about Crossroads Music Fest. It's happening this Saturday down in the West Bottoms. I'm going to be emceeing a stage at Stockyards Brewery. There's five stages, I think. One, two, three, four. There's four stages here. And there's an after party as well. On stage three, which is the Stockyards Brewery, where I'm going to be, there's going to be Shakedown, or Maddie Lay is going to start Shakedown Strings, who's going to be a real live guest in a couple weeks on River Trade Radio. We're going to hear from the Rural Grit All-Stars, of course, Copper Threading, who was just a guest a couple of weeks ago here, and Of a Feather, which is Sarah Morgan and Kelly Hunt, you guys. And we're going to hear two songs sandwiched in between a little Copper Threading song. We're going to hear a song called Wild Cotton from Of a Feather, and then we'll hear from Copper Threading, their song 33 and a Third. My daughter turned 33 in July, and I didn't get her anything, and she goes, what's the deal? I said, wait, I'm waiting until your 33rd and a third birthday, so you're going to get your birthday gift in November. Anyway, we're going to hear from Copper Threading, and then we're going to go back to Of a Feather. They have a brand new single out called Two Mules, and we'll have a listen to that. It's like I said, it's Sarah Morgan and Kelly Hunt. It's like you talk about a powerhouse duo here. But yeah, it's Wild Cotton right here on River Trade Radio.

ocean of the years, yes, with all its doubts and fears, these crazy dreams are somehow weathered through.

0: So good. Of a Feather, Sarah Morgan and Kelly Hunt teaming up. That's their brand new single, Two Mules. You can catch them at Stockyards Brewery for the Crossroads Music Festival. Let me get my schedule back up here. Actually, let's hear... before that, we heard from Copper Threading, who will be at Stockyards also. And we opened that set of music up with another song from Of a Feather called Wild Cotton. Let's hear our very last message of the day. Then we'll come back and talk about Crossroads Music Fest again. It's River Trade Radio.
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0: And we are back to River Trade Radio. I can't say it any better than Bill just said it. He just gave you all the information. We're going to hear a couple of more people that are going to be playing next weekend down at the Crossroads Music Festival. One of them is Danny McGaw, and he is going to be a real live guest on the show next week. So that's great. We're going to hear a song from his called Put the Gun Down. Put the Gun Down. After that, Cat King, who's playing on the same stage, that's the campground stage. Danny will be playing from 4:15 to 5. Cat King plays from 9:15 to 10. Then we'll go out with a little old sound, just because I heard this song this week, and I just thought it was so great, you guys. It's River Trade Radio. Thanks for tuning in. Full Killer Folk is coming up next, and you're in luck, because the legends are here, and you'll get the Sukiyo's version of Full Killer Folk, which is always, I always learn something from Bob Sukiyo, so he's laughing at me. Anyway, check it out, guys. Until next week, hope to see everybody down at Stockyards on Saturday for the Crossroads Music Fest. 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

0: And happy Labor Day to all of you out there. We're celebrating celebrating our labor, and we're going to be celebrating labor music, unions, unions who brought you the 8-hour day, weekends, paid vacation, holidays,
1: health care,
0: etc., and did away with child labor. Yeah. So it seems to be. And we started off with, of course, the late Dolly Parton, 9 to 5. There was actually a union organized in Boston called 9 to 5, had a paper, and they're originally going to make a documentary about that labor movement of secretaries. And then they got Dolly Parton involved, and they decided it had to be a somewhat of a comedy, and she ended up writing the song 9 to 5, which has been embraced by all those workers. The 9 to 5 Secretaries Union is now part of the SEIU, and it's a great thing. We're going to be playing working songs about working people and labor songs. We're going to start right off with John Fromer, Cisco Houston, and then Stan Rogers. Here we go.

0: Yes, Stan Rogers, Between the Breaks. And for those of you who are wondering where all those, the Xerox line and all that, of course, song was written some 40 years ago about programming computers way back then. Back then. We started off with John Fromer off Classic Labor Songs. We Do the Work. This is our day. Indeed, it is. Tomorrow. And off the greatest songs of Woody Guthrie, we heard Cisco Houston doing what sounds like a simple children's song, Ship in the Sky, but accurately describes how we're all connected. And speaking of how we're all connected, I forgot to say good morning, Diana, to you.
1: Good morning, Bob.
0: My my retired plumber.
1: Yes,
0: a second woman plumber in Kansas City, a union woman journeyman.
1: Yeah, local number 8.
0: Local number 8. And I'm a retired member of the Brothers of Locomotive Engineers, Division 81. So that lets you know where we kind of feel about this. We're going to go on here. We're going to listen to Rebel Voices, something that Joe Hill wrote back in 1910 or 1908, done by Jeff Cahill, Mark Ross, and Robin Oy. And then we're going to listen to Utah Phillips, Dump the Bosses, Off the Back, and Bobby McGee. The great Bread and Roses song came out of the industrial strike in Massachusetts about 1914, I think.
1: Right, anyway, right,
0: 1914. Yes. We'll start off with Jeff Cahill, Preacher and the Slave. Kind of says it all.

Well, so they decided to organize. I mean, it wasn't really a decision. It gets rammed down your throat. You can only take so much. Then I suppose it was a little easier to identify who the enemy was. The process a bit more subtle than these, the waning days of Babylon. Well, of course, then you didn't have free public education, at least not for our booming people. You didn't have mass media. Well, you had songs, you had stories, and you had conversation. See, today, well, let me put it this way. All of us assign blame in our own best interest, right? Well, if we assign blame in our own best interest, that means blame is relative. And if blame is relative, then one of the important functions in society becomes who controls the blame pattern. Why is it that large bodies of workers, like in my country, assign blame downward to some welfare chiselers down at the bottom? You know, they say, trying to get a little bit of something for nothing. And they never assign blame upward to the handful of big-time chiselers at the top that get a whole lot of something for doing nothing at all. Well, that's because the blame pattern is manipulated. Sure, through the public schools. You know, we give our kids over to that when we put them in public school. And then the public schools build in little automatic responses, levers and buttons. When they go into the labor force, you see, then the government reaches out through its media in every home and pushes those buttons and pulls those levers and elicits massive response for or against anything it chooses. Like I say, it was easier to identify who the enemy was. You're booming into the freight yards. You could see the private cars rolled off on the siding. You can see, as you were sweating underground, like in Butte, the mansions being built in a ring on the hills around. See, and the mansions working their way higher up the hill, the deeper you dug yourself into the ground. Okay, easy to see. And the solution was a little easier to see, too. You know, dump the bosses off your back. One thing I should mention is this music is not great poetry. You probably figured that out right away, didn't you? Well, that's because it was real simple. It had to be simple because people didn't speak a lot of English or had never been to school. But it's not like your modern protest music, which tends to be introverted. A lot of it very poetic. Hard to understand, though. Middle-class music written for middle-class consumption because they got the bread to buy it, okay? What I'm saying is a lot of difference between how many miles must a white dove sail before it can rest in the sand and dump the bosses off your back. Now, that's your line in that song, by the way, an old hymn tune, What a Friend We Have in Jesus. The Wobblies like to steal the hymn tunes because they were pretty and changed the words so they made more sense. Are you cold, forlorn, and hungry? Are there lots of things you lack? Is your life made up of...

You could end with one good whack. Stiffen up, you ornery duffer, and dump the bosses off your back. Bob, bob, bob.

0: Bread and Roses, off of Classic Labor Songs, song that comes from a strike in 1914 in Massachusetts. The women were marching. They didn't have a vote. They went out on strike, and they were making cloth, and the newspaper said they want bread. They wanted to give us the women roses or something. That they challenged the fact that they were women and they didn't want bread. And so he said, "We want roses and we want bread too." That's right. That's right. Done by Bobby McGee off Classic Labor Songs. We started off Rebel Voices. Eddie Jeff Cahill taking the lead. Boy, he sure sang high back then.
1: Yes, he did. And
0: knowing him later, his voice dropped to fourth or a fifth. And when Mark Ross, banjo, and singing back in Robin Oy on mandolin, Preacher and the Slave, Joe Hill song. And then we heard Utah Phillips, Golden Voice of the Great Southwest, off of We Have Fed You All for a Thousand Years, Dump the Bosses Off Your Back. Well, we're going to go on here. Speaking of We Have Fed You All for a Thousand Years, well, we're going to go back to Rebel Voices and hear the original song, this time recorded by Bruce Brackney. And then we're Bob Bovey, Gail Heil, Farmer is a Man, and we'll go to the New York City Labor Chorus, and Brother, Can You Spare a Dime? So let's go with Bruce Brackney. We have fed you all for a thousand years.

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4: Yeah.
3: And Bob Sukiel.
4: Yeah.
3: And we're doing
4: Labor Day.
3: Labor Day, because tomorrow is Labor Day. It's hard fought to get that far. I won't go into the history of that. But,
4: A thousand years.
3: We started with Bruce Brackney off of Rebel Voices. We have fed you all for a thousand years. And that's true. And then Bob Bovey and Gail Heil did a Fiddlin' John Carson song. They were back recorded first in the 20s. My copy of Fiddlin' John is a little scratchy, so I went with Bob Bovey and Gail Heil doing it. Farmer is the man who feeds us all. And then off of New York, the New York City Labor Chorus, Workers Rise, the name of the CD. Brother, Can You Spare a Dime? Of course, originally written for the bonus march in 1929. The veterans from World War I were wanting their bonus pay that was promised them that wasn't supposed to come for another 6 years. They said they needed it now because of the Depression. And Yip Harbor, amongst us, wrote the song. And he's, by the way, the same person that wrote Somewhere Over the Rainbow. We're going to go on here with some more labor music. First, we're going to start with Ann Feeney, Faith Petrick, Sue Masick, and Natalie Merchant in a large set. Start out with Ann Feeney, Praise Boss.

Eat.

0: Which side are you on? Music of the Coal, a real nice 2-CD collection. And this version was Natalie Merchant. It's a moving little version. It was originally written in 1932 by Florence Reese. Company men came in to get her husband, and he went out the back door, and they terrorized her, and then she sat down and wrote this song, that song you just heard. And we heard, start off that set, we heard Ann Feeney do Praise Boss out of the old Little Red Songbook by the IWW, going back to 1906 or 7, I think. It was before Joe Hill got killed in 15. And then we heard Faith Petrick, the man, the very fat man who waters the workers' beer. What fun is that? And then we heard, as I said, Sue Masick doing I Am a Union Woman, and that was a song written in the 30s by Aunt Molly Jackson. Sue Masick did a nice one-woman play written by Cy Conn about Aunt Molly Jackson, and that's one of the songs off the CD. And as I said, Natalie Merchant, which side are you on? Well, we're running along here. We're going to do a couple, three songs about people working. First, somebody driving mules, somebody driving 18-wheelers, and someone laying down track, and John Henry, song of a real working man. We're going to hear Inmate from Negro Prison Blues, and Larry Penn, been on Rolling for so long, and Bill Mason, and you're listening to Fool Killer Folk on KKFI.
1: Yes.
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You know, Flat Top got to get a little gin, Ben. 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
1: Bill Mason.
2: Oh, yeah. Miss him.
1: On his D18 guitar with those heavy gauge strings by himself, making those
2: powerhouse.
1: Making those string sound just like you're going over a coupling joints at 110 miles an hour. Back when we had 39-foot rail instead of this welded rail that we have now. Song of Man versus Machine, John Henry. People usually picture him hammering spikes down in the ground, but if you listen to the verses, of course, you'll hear he's driving a stick of steel into the side of a stone wall. They're gonna blow out a tunnel, and which is where they say he probably was from on a tunnel gang in West Virginia, I think. Anyway, we started off with three songs about moving freight trains. We started off with moving Woe Buck off of Negro Prison Blues. Alan Lomax, he recorded this at, I don't know whether he recorded this at Mississippi or it doesn't make any, he doesn't segregate that on his CD. Whoa, Buck, he's driving those mules back home. And then Larry Penn off classic labor songs, the old Cream City Slim, been rolling for so long. It was a truck driver, worked for, obviously, worked as a teamster. And now there's a lot of other people doing a lot of work that are not always thank. We're going to listen to Ronnie Gilbert, Life is a Toil. We're going to go to people come from out of from other countries. The first thing they want to see is cowboys, and so they were hard-working men. So we're going to go back Carl T. Sprague to the original of the cowboy, and Dom Flemons off his award-winning CD Black Cowboys. We're going to hear a poem, Old Proc, and Woody Guthrie. A song he didn't write, but I just love the way he does it. Buffalo Skinners. So let's start off with Life is a Toil, Ronnie Gilbert.

Old Proc by Wally McCrae. Old-timers in the neighborhood would bandy words on who was good at puncher jobs for hours on end when I was just a kid. They'd get wall-eyed and paw and ball and swear, "By damned, I knowed 'em all, and if in joshin' he wasn't best trailhand, I'll eat my beaver lid. Down and dirty, I'm the dealer. Old Bob Seawood, best damn peeler ever snapped a bronc out. Just give me one," he broke. "Give, you say? That's what I heard. You're right that Bob's a tough old bird, but better practice cactus picking and work on your spur stroke. Can't stay astraddle one of his'n. When he pops the plug and goes to fizzin', she'll be adios caballo and howdy to the nurse." They'd move from bickering bronc peelers to rawhide hands and fancy healers. Red Carlin, young Mac Philbrick, they'd testify and curse. They'd analyze Link Taylor's cutting. His bag-splitting way of calf-dee nuttin' is pure asking for trouble. Sides, he don't cut by the sign. You cut your calves by the moon. Keep on night branding, and pretty soon the sheriff will change your address, and you'll be twisting hair and twine. Oh, yes, on they'd rave and postulate about who was fair and who was great. As they scratched brands in the hot dust, I'd never say a word. But in their jousting verbal battle, among the boast and barbs and prattle, I sat in youthful judgment as they sorted out the herd. So I came early to understand the names of every good top hand in my scope of country, from hearing tough hands talk. But when they'd crow and blow and boast, the one name that came up the most was a wily wild horse runner they simply called Old Proc. "You boys just start 'em, I'll stop 'em," Old Proc say, and then he'd chop 'em off at some escape route. He'd wheel 'em and bring 'em in. "Proc thinks horse," I'd heard them say, and finally there came the day that I would get to meet this fabled mounted paladin. My mother's father, John McKay, up and said one fine spring day when I was staying with him, "Minnie, get your bonnet. Let's go up by the Castle Rock, see some country. Visit Proc. If you're late, I'll be upset. You can bet your life upon it." He never paused for her reply. My grandma fussed around and I asked Grandpa, "Is he the wild horseman?" "That's him," my grandpa said, as we ricocheted and bounced our way in a tobacco-stained green Chevrolet. My grandpa told Proc stories and chewed and spit and sped. From all the tales Grandpa told me, I felt like an authority on this Ranahan, Joe Proctor, who came north with Texas cattle. His wife had been the J.O. Cook, but Proc had sparked and won and took her for his bride. They fought and won the homestead battle. I couldn't wait to meet Mr. Proc, whose peers all praise his ways with stock. But when his calloused hand gripped mine, surprise hit me in waves. Those old cowboys, who cut no slack, deemed it unimportant Proc was black, and wasn't worth a mention that Joe Proctor's folks were slaves.

0: Hey, folks, ever want to be in the know? This is your chance. 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My buddy Bill Sundahl will be in there with me, and we're playing exclusively music that will be coming up in the next weekend's Crossroads Music Festival. 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
3: Hello.
2: Hello.
4: Yes, I'm here.
2: Good.
4: Got a little busy over here for a minute.
2: Yeah. Well, we heard, we started off with, playing song, Labor Day songs here. We started off with
4: singing along with them.
2: Singing along with them. Song off Songs of the Working People, Ronnie Gilbert, then an old folk ballad, Life is a Toil, all about the woman sweeping away dirt and in the end, she laid down, died, and was buried in dirt. Yeah.
4: Such a deal.
2: And we went, when I was a cowboy, we went, we heard The Cowboy by Carl T. Sprague, and that's a very old version of that. And then we heard Dom Flemons, who was in Lawrence here last Saturday.
4: Oh, that was a good show.
2: Yes, and Black, off his award-winning Black Cowboys, Dom Flemons did the poem Old Proc. And then we went to Woody Guthrie, Buffalo Singers, Buffalo Skinners.
4: Skinners,
2: not swingers, not...
4: Not singers, yes.
2: And, of course, dealt out a little bit of working man justice to the guy that didn't want to pay him any money. Mm. And that's off a collection called My Dusty Road. And that was particular one was Woody's Roots. My Dusty Road's from a set of masters that they found in the basement in a Brooklyn walk-up. Been there for 40, 50 years. It's
4: a real treasure.
2: It's a treasure. Wow. It's nice to hear Woody sound like he's actually in the room with you. Well, we're going to go on here. Start off, I know AI is all the rage, and we're all talking about how we're going to be put out of business. So why not go back to the 1820s, 30s, and talk about how shoemakers were taken out of business. We're going to go to Bruce Molsky, Pagan Owl, and then Ann Feeney, War on the Workers.

I couldn't really close out tonight without singing this song that has come to mean so much to me, because I have seen courage and idealism and everything. You know, when they give you all this talk in school about what this country's supposed to be, about caring for each other and standing up for each other and one out of many and working together and liberty and justice for all, we know that our history has not served those ideals very well. But in Decatur, Illinois, that liturgy is being borne witness to every day by some of the most courageous, exciting, wonderful workers that has been my privilege to know, and that is the workers at the A.E. Staley plant. If you've all been to Decatur, like you said, you've heard it already.

0: call it team concept. It's a war on the workers, or it's a war on the workers. They might ask for copay, but you know what I say?
1: It's a war on the workers.
0: They call for privatization.
1: It's a war on the workers.
0: And co-op.

Yes, Ann Feeney off of Heartland, War on the Workers. And we started off with Bruce Molsky doing a song about a sewing machine taking away the jobs of the old shoemakers at turn of the 19th century, 1801, 1802. You heard Bruce Molsky off Poor Man's Troubles, Peg and All. Well, we're going to go on here. We're going to hear an old anthem, another anthem, Pete Seeger off Gazette, Banks of Marble, Hazel and Alice and Lori Lewis, Working Girl Blues, and Ann Feeney, Union Maid.

0: future is here. Put your smart speaker to good use by saying, play KKFI. That's all you have to do to get the news, views, and music you love. KKFI, wherever you are.
1: Yes, and the we just heard, let's see, we started with Pete Seeger and Banks of Made of Marble off of his Gazette CD, and then we heard off Hazel and Alice Sessions, Hazel Dickens and Alice Gerard, who were joined by Lori Lewis on this particular cut, Working Girl Blues, and then Ann Feeney doing her version of Union Maid. That's what she called herself, the Union Maid. And she was. Wrote a couple of really nice verses there at the end. And as I said, you're listening to Fool Killer Folk. We're about ready to come out and got a few things we want to go. The system that we work under, this system kind of depends on low-wage workers to kind of keep everyone up, to support everyone in better wages. And so we're going to listen to Los Texamaniacs, Deportee, and then Rosalie Sorrell's going to do De Colores.

My father could never write a poem, but when he lined up his plow with a pine tree on a distant hill, he made a furrow, straight as an arrow, across the length of his labor. My father could not write very many words, but when he brought in his crop in the heat of the summer afternoon, he created a poem from the earth. That's an anonymous Mexican poem. And the tune, which is the theme song of the most militant strike of the last quarter century, carries the words that speak only of the colors and the sounds of the earth, which belong to everyone.

0: Yes, De Coloris. The colors. How I love all the colors. Rosalie Sorrells doing a poem about a Mexican poem, and the great tune. I just love that tune. We started off with Los Texamaniacs off Cruzando Border, and it's a really nice version of Deportee, one of Woody's great songs from 48. So we're about to run out of time. Tom Crane's here with the music from the rest of the world. And we're going to go back to Bruce Brackney, Haywire Brack, off his Case History, Why We Sing, Hold the Fort, Utah Phillips, Stupid's Pledge, I've Got to Know, and then Power in the Union off of Rebel Voices to close out. And Tom Crane's here, so keep on tuned in. Take care. Have a happy Labor Day.
1: Have a good day.
2: We sing because shouting is not enough, nor is sorrow nor anger. We sing because we believe in people, and we shall overcome these defeats. We sing because the sun recognizes us, and the fields smell of spring. And because in this stem and that fruit, every question has its answer. We sing because it is raining on the furrow, and because we are the militants of life, and because we cannot and will not allow our song to become ashes.

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1: 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Wake up!

Well, happy almost Labor Day. That was Dolly Parton, who we just lost. Very sad to see that happen. And, of course, Labor Day is coming up tomorrow, and we need to remember this is a holiday. It's a three-day holiday for a lot of people. But so a lot of struggles went into making this celebration of labor. If without organized labor, we wouldn't have an eight-hour workday. We wouldn't have weekends for rest. We wouldn't have child labor ending, although there are some efforts to bring that back. And, of course, we got safe working conditions, which labor helped to make happen. So I'm going to play a special show today for Labor Day and get started out with 9 to 5 from Dolly Parton from the great movie. And so I'm going to go on with Bob Dylan. And, of course, getting rid of a lot of underpaid labor by deporting them has caused a lot of crisis in the farm sector of this economy. And Bob Dylan has a song about how he ain't going to work on Maggie's farm no more, because it kind of outlines what it's like to work in a low-paid job on a farm. Of course, it has opened up a lot of jobs for local Americans. For some reason, they're not deciding to, not to go out in the fields and pick crops. I don't know why. So after that, we're going to hear from Johnny Paycheck, Take This Job and Shove It. And then one of the most horrible types of work that has ever happened is working in a mine. And it's happened around the world. You hear these disasters all the time about unsafe working conditions in a lot of countries. And in this country, we have managed to at least minimize some of the deaths of miners that have happened over the years. But in other countries, you hear about mine cave-ins all the time. So we're going to hear 16 Tons from Tennessee Ernie Ford, outlining what it's like to work in the mines and having to buy your stuff from the company store. Then after that, Gil Scott-Heron has a song called 3 Miles Down. And after that, we're going to hear from South Africa from the Drakensberg Boys Choir, a song called Shosholoza, which is kind of a second national anthem of South Africa. And it grew out of the miners living together in barracks and coming up with a type of song called Mbube. And it's a song about people working in the mines. And then finishing up this part of the hour, we're going to hear from the Brits Maui Choir, a song called Ke Fosatu. It's a song about the South African trade unions workers.

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A mind that's weak and a back that's

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I was raised in the canebrake by an old mama lion. Can't no high-toned woman make me walk the line.

That's the best thing I did all day. You know, I had given up playing this song for a while. Till I got back over here, the first headline I noticed had to do with the Coal Miners Union again. I said, wait. So I started to put this back in my repertoire since it's still in the news. And this is a song that we like to start off with because we like to all start off together, figuring there's a better chance of us ending up that way. So I'd like to have y'all sing with us if you could. This is going to be the part. This is the coal miners sing on their way to work. Now I know there are a lot of you who don't do songs about coal miners, but this may soon change if you have to go get your own coal. You wake up in the morning with a little lamp on your hat. You'll be glad you know this song.

Thank you very much, you're doing good. Very good, very good.

0: Street Level Uprising from Lawrence, Kansas. And before that, we heard from the Federation of South African Trade Unions, KFOSATU, on this special Labor Day show here on World Sound Radio. And I got to play a couple of things, and we'll be right back.
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0: And another event you might want to put on your calendar on September 25th, Gerald Trimble and Jambaru Quartet will be playing Turkish music, and Turkish folk dance will be there as well at the 515 Music Hub. And that's at 515 Southwest Boulevard at 7:30. That's September 25th. And continuing on with the special Labor Day show today, we're going to hear a song from Ireland, from Frank Hart, a song called Crappies Who Will Not Lie Down. And we got to remember that people who fought for our rights in the workplace, they gave us the 8-hour workday and stopped child labor and brought some safe working conditions, were because of union activists who would not lie down. And this is a song from The Troubles from Ireland, and Crappies Where the People Had Kept Their Hair Short, and that's what they were called that. Then after that, from Jamaica, Peter Tosh with Stepping Razor, followed by Asian Dub Foundation, Rebel Warrior, from the Best of Asian Dub Foundation from the UK. And then from Guru Nanak, Row Row Fight the Power. And then from El Teatro Campesino, El Picket Sign from Anthems of the American Underground. Followed by Mo Shinola, local artist, with General Strike. And Utah Phillips with We Have Fed You for 1,000 Years.
3: This shows that the continuation of songwriting, ballad writing, has never stopped in Ireland. Given our history and our present struggle then, the songs kept pace all the way along. In this one, he speaks about the Guildford Four, which were the four innocent people released after 15 years in English jails, found innocent of the crime they were charged with. How do you pay them back for 15 years?

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One of the most important weapons, instruments in any cause, in any movement, in any strike, is the picket sign. We wrote a song about this. It's in Spanish. We call it El Picket Sign.

90.1 FM KKFI, Kansas City Community Radio. And it's Labor Day tomorrow. Got to remember the struggles of the past. And they continue on because some folks don't really want to have people be progressive in their own way. They want to accumulate money. I've got a couple of songs coming up for that. First, we're going to hear from Utah Phillips. We have fed you all for 1,000 years. Then after that, from Billy Bragg, who I started the show with Legal ID, he came out with a song called Rich Men Earning North of a Million. And one of the great problems in this world, not just the United States, is the concentration of wealth in a very, very few people's hands who could care less about the rest of humanity. So we're going to hear after that from Randy Newman, a song called It's Money That I Love from an album Born Again. Then Thomas Mapfumo from Zimbabwe has some words for us about when you see something wrong, you got to do something. And it's a song from Zimbabwe called Kuvara Ira Mukati from the album Africa Calling. And then we got to remember that organizing affects all people, not just a certain group of people. Phil Oakes has a song about links on the chain and how labor movement has got to remember that it's inclusive as well as just applying to a few people. Then after that, from Femi Kuti from Nigeria, the son of Fela Kuti, the world is changing. And then an anthem from Peter Tosh, Get Up and Stand Up for Your Rights.

You know what? If they say something wrong, you must be able to stand up and say, this is wrong. So what is happening is not the right thing. It's the wrong thing. And we would like you to support people to liberate themselves. Thank you.

0: Peter Tosh with Get Up, Stand Up for Your Rights on this Labor Day weekend. Got to play a couple things and we'll be right back.
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0: 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Anyway, this is Labor Day, and we can't forget why we're celebrating this holiday. Maybe a great day to go out. I don't think it's a good day to go to a lake. It's kind of like 100 degrees out there. But anyway, if you're having some kind of a holiday, let's not forget all the people that made it possible that we have an 8-hour working day and no children labor. Anyway, going to go on with some music from Woody Guthrie, Union Burying Ground, followed by Agustín Lara with Sor Como el Aire Libre. And all people want all over the world is to breathe some clean air and enjoy the world. After that, from Pete Seeger, a couple songs, Solidarity Forever and What Side Are You On? Followed by, from South Africa, the musician and poet Nzwakhe Mbuli with a song called Chifinga, who reminds us, don't forget who we are. And then from Charles Vaughan, We the People, followed by Amalia Rodriguez, who sings a song that sparked the Portuguese Democratic Revolution that overthrew a fascist dictatorship, Grandola Vila Marina. And then finishing up the show, if I have time, we'll hear Aaron Copland's Fanfare for the Common Man.

remember those who died. Think of those who died. When you vote and get elected, think of those who died. When you govern the country, think of those who died. When you are welcoming big city airports, think of those who died. When you address the nation on television, remember those who died. Think of those who died. When you give out certificates, IDs, passports and permits, remember those who died. When you celebrate, rejoice. When you march and sing, think of those who died. Build monuments, create incentives, remember sons and daughters of the soil, lest we forget those who died. Zwino ndi chibinga, chibinga chikotua, echi chirendo dinga andi kunekezera. Harikororo ukundwa, rokandirezo ngamanda.

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You do want to stay tuned for Global Roots Radio coming up next with Niloufar, followed by Rhonda with Native Spirit and Sister G later on with Sunset Reggae, a great multicultural diverse day on a Sunday. And I hope you remember some of the struggles that went for Labor Day while you enjoy this holiday.

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0: We're facing a water crisis, and some say bringing back beavers, nature's original engineers, will help.
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Shalol is Zulfunun here on 90.1 FM, KKFI, Kansas City Community Radio. We are your community radio station in Kansas City. Thanks for tuning in to 90.1 FM, and thanks for listening so far. I hope you're still here and still tuned in. Coming up at the top of the hour at 5 o'clock will be Native Spirit Radio, followed by Sunset Reggae. This is Global Roots, and we're going to go through what we just listened to. Jalal Zulfunun from a 2009 release on Chahar Bagh called 18 Tasnif. This one was called Karavan Dashti. Prior to that was Stella Chiwese from a compilation of music playing what is commonly known as that thumb piano. Modern Silent Cinema was surveillance film from a soundtrack of the same title released last year. Then we went to Kyrgyzstan, with music by Sujin Anju from a recording called Glacier Music. Music of Glaciers. The track was called Towards the Glacier, and it featured both traditional music as well as some recordings of actual glacier movement and glacier sounds. Two tracks from Kyrgyzstan again. Those were called Bride's Tune and The Swing from a release called Spring in Alatu. Kyrgyz music from Bishkek. And these pieces were inspired by what is going on in Bishkek right now, which is the World Nomad Competition, the World Nomad Games. I don't know much about it except for the fact that it is taking place in some of the most beautiful parts of Kyrgyzstan. It features some really interesting competitions and in a lot of ways celebrates nomadic culture, nomadic traditions, nomadic activities and fun

music from around the world for the countries that were able to participate. Over 100 countries, I think, were participating. You can look at the list and see who all is there and what all they're doing and who's competing and how it's all working out. But the music itself, there's quite a bit of music involved. And so why not take a trip to that part of the world? And also think about glaciers, the climate, nomadic life, how this is affecting those particular communities who do move with the seasons, with the temperature, are so in tune with the changes seasonally and annually even, and how this is really affecting them. And the first set of music, the very first half hour, featured a lot of music from Raed Yassin, from Archaeophony, which is a 2020 release. But those beautiful pieces were called The Rain Prophet, as well as The Cyber Oracle. And in the middle of all that, we listened to what used to be Matmos, but is now simply, I think they go by their individual names, a release that was just put out recently on Thrill Jockey, and that was called The Sound of Glink, from an album of the same title. All right, as we are thinking a lot about glaciers and a lot that has happened in recent months, if not in the recent past 2 weeks, or if we even think of August as a time to remember things in history, we're going to listen to, for the next piece, the next half hour set, different pieces of music, but we'll get started with Cold Warning with a piece called Baghdad Traffic Circle. Here on 90.1 FM, KKFI, Kansas City Community Radio.

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Песня тупая, приложения между собой не связаны, но если разобрать текст, можно подпевать припев.

That was a live recording from an in-studio performance by Nepalese singers who sang that folk song. We have another recording that we'll listen to before the end of the hour. And that was from a long time ago, 2015, show of Global Roots on Nepal, where guests came in, talk about Nepalese culture, music, and that beautiful performance of that lovely folk song in person as well. Before that, we listened to Underground Kyrgyzstan 2004 compilation release. And this was from a band called Bishek is Burning. And the track was called So the Summer Has Ended. We listened to Ghana Ancient Ceremonies, Dance, Music, and Song with Domno Drummers, a track called Yeji. Rojina Sharafi, who's a musician based out of Vienna, from her 2021 release called Cadiz. The track was called Where Space Passes By. She is a, her instrument of choice is the santur, which is a percussive instrument, and she's also an electronic music composer. Mohammad Reza Mortazavi with Swamp, from a recording of the same title. Mohammad Reza Mortazavi, probably the most famous name associated with the tombak. Reza Azadikhah, another tombak player who used to live in Iran, but I think now she's based out of France, from a 25 release on Shaytun Records called Difference Between Us, and the album was called Isn't Imagination Hard. Sina Peghami, another percussive instrument, artist who also plays the tombak, from a track called Darshab, which I think featured the poetry of Ahmed Shamlu. It's a 2026 release, just recently released, and the recording itself is called Music for Tombak and Synth. And I think that Cold Warning track from a release called Azure Introspection called Baghdad Traffic Circle was the start of the set. Thank you for listening to this edition of Global Roots Radio. I really do appreciate your ears and your attention to community radio in Kansas City. Coming up next is Native Spirit Radio at the top of the hour. 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It is followed by Sunset Reggae and Galactic Supermarket and a whole lot more as we get into your night, overnight, and early Monday morning programming. 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You can find that on KKFI as well. Thank you to Sonic Odyssey and the Tape Briefcase for hosting last week. And a thank you ahead of time to Sister G for being here next week, next Sunday, so you can look forward to her mix of music and curation for Global Roots this coming Sunday. We're going to leave with this other Nepalese track that, again, was another recording live here in the studio. This one is from 2015 as well. And after that, as always, we'll move on to Fela Kuti. That'll get us ready for 5 o'clock in Native Spirit Radio. Thank you so much for listening to Global Roots. And stay tuned for a whole lot more.

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I'm Rhonda, your host here for the next hour. In today's show, we'll be playing an interview with Robert Warrior, Osage Nation tribal citizen who is also a consultant for Little House on the Prairie, so stay tuned for that. 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

0: right, welcome back to Native Spirit Radio here on 90.1 FM KKFI, Kansas City Community Radio. I have a special guest with us and like to welcome Robert Warrior, who is a consultant with the Netflix version of Little House on the Prairie. Thank you for joining us again. I know I've interviewed you before, but this time is just amazing, your work that you did with Little House on the Prairie. So if you could just introduce yourself to our listeners first.
1: Sure, yeah, it's great to be here with you, Rhonda. So, I'm Robert Warrior. I'm a member of the Osage Nation and from the Great Horse District. My Osage name is Hunkala, which was my great-grandfather's name, and I teach here in Lawrence at your sister school across the road, University of Kansas, where I am in the English department and in American Studies.
0: Awesome. And I was surprised to find out that you were actually born in Kansas.
1: I was born in Marion, Kansas, which is in Marion County. And my dad was a basketball coach in a little town called Durham, Kansas. And that's after he graduated from Friends University in Wichita. He grew up in Wichita. My mom also graduated from high school in Wichita, and they met at Friends, and my brother and I were both born then in Kansas. I've been in Kansas most of my life, except when I left. When I left to go to college in California, I said, I'm not coming back here, I don't think. And I said, never say never, you know, and sure enough, here I came back to teach at KU 10 years ago, and looks like I will retire here, it seems like.
0: Well, that's amazing. Well, thank you for joining us. And I guess I just want to first ask, like, how did you get involved with the remake of Little House on the Prairie?
1: So I got a phone call from Nicole Harcho, who is a Creek woman who is also, at that point, she worked for Paramount Studios, and it was one of the most highly placed Native people in the television industry, and she had started working with producers who had decided to try to make this happen, this remake of the series, and they started looking for somebody who could help them figure out a way to change the story in certain ways that would make it overcome some of the things that over the years people have very fairly, I think, been critical about in the Little House series by Laura Ingalls Wilder. And I was one of the people that they talked to. I was recommended by somebody, and Nicole called me. She then set up a meeting, which was essentially an interview with the people who were pulling all of this together. And they had talked to other people, and a lot of people were very hesitant. I was really hesitant. I was really trying to talk them out of it. I think I was interviewing them as much as they were interviewing me for this. I wasn't really seeking out. I wasn't going out and seeking out getting involved in Little House on the Prairie. I think so much of my career has been just 99% focused, I think, really on finding ways for us to tell our own stories and for us to be in the middle of our own world and our own media world, and whether that's through journalism, which is where you and I met many, many years ago, and or through being in the academic world where we've also known each other, whether it's in whatever ways it is. I've always been so much more interested in how it is that we find ways to represent ourselves in the media scape, and this was really different than that. But I decided I would go ahead and talk to them, so that's where it started. And I was in late 2020, early 2021, as I recall.
0: No, oh, that's amazing. So, you know, was there anything, so obviously you decided to go with it, but was there anything that you suggested that wasn't included in the show?
1: I recently looked back at a lot of the work that I did. There was plenty that I had really pitched myself to them as somebody. I said, consulting is not really what I'm, I get scared of consulting because consulting usually happens when it's too late. You know, people call you in to say, did we do okay on this? And you have to say, kind of, but I wish you'd have done something differently. And in this case, I was really fortunate. One thing that attracted me to it was that I was getting in early enough where I could say, you know, I watch TV. I've seen a lot of TV shows. I've worked on a lot of things over the years. I've spent a lot of time thinking about representations of Native people in the media, and including and especially ones where Native people are making their own things, their own films, our own TV shows, our own writing, our own books. And so that's what I said I could bring to the work of the series, and that I understood that they were trying to make a TV show and that I wasn't trying to tell them what TV show to make. I already knew what TV show they were making. They were making a TV show that was based on the Little House books, and that was what, that's what I was signing on for, but I thought that I could help them make it better. I thought that I could help them find ways to tell a story that would have a much more effective and really just even, I mean, you barely get that much in the Little House books themselves, and a lot of the stuff that's in the books is pretty hard to take. And so that's what I set out to do, and I tried to give them the best advice that I could. Were they willing to listen to me say, I don't like what you're doing here? I would give them alternatives. And I think one of the things that I've tried to learn in my media work over the years is to, I mean, a lot of us do this when we watch television. I think if we watch fictional television, watch a sitcom or an hour long drama, and we say, oh, the story's falling apart. You know, the story didn't, that doesn't make sense. Or why did the story do this? And that's usually some sort of writing problem, I think, with people not having enough time or the way it gets edited. And so I really focused on trying to say, I think that not only do I think this story doesn't work or this plot line doesn't work, here's something I think that would actually fit instead. Here's a way to think about this instead. I'd give one example of that. Your listeners will know it takes place in 1870, and that's a moment in time when lots of things are happening for us as Osage people in southern Kansas. That's when the Ingalls family was in southern Kansas, and but this is the period when Osages are removed to Indian territory. And in developing storylines that the creators wanted, the people writing it wanted to have two young Osage men who are characters in the show. And in the script that I read, they said one is wearing traditional Osage clothes of the period, and the other one has adopted Western style clothes. And I said, you know, I think that it'd be so much more interesting and so much more complex if you would say one of them is primarily wearing traditional Osage clothes, but is adopting some things from the Western style. Maybe likes the shirts, or maybe likes the hats, or, you know, the shoes or something. And the other one has mainly fully committed to modern Western style clothes, but is still sort of retaining some things. You know, maybe is wearing some jewelry or, you know, moccasins or something. I said, you know, I think that that's really how. I think that's much closer to the way the world works. That's how social change works in communities that are undergoing this sort of change. Not that you cross over a line and now you're this. It actually takes place over time, and two people who are friends of each other would probably be more complex than this one's doing that and this one's doing this, right? So I appreciated the fact that that got into the writer's room, and that's how they ended up handling that. So that's one example among many. I would have liked that. Let me answer your question now, which is things that were left out. I think one of the things that the producers ran out of time to do or didn't have enough, couldn't do as much as I wanted them to do to develop really deep background stories, backstories for the Native characters. I think they do have backstories, and I think that the Native actors also filled in a lot of those stories in impressive ways. But I thought that there was a point, I looked at my notes recently, and I remembered when I thought to myself, I could really help them create a really deep backstory for these characters about who is this mom, this Osage mom, who's now living with this Osage farmer, and they're thinking about staying in southern Kansas. There were families like that. And so that I was really glad that the producers chose to go in that direction. That was one of the directions I pushed them towards and suggested that they really pursue. But I wanted to be able to say, okay, so who is this Osage mom? Why does she speak Osage, even as she's also part of this now, this small family that's thinking of staying here while all their relatives are moving south down to Indian Territory? And, so I just had lots of different ideas that I could have put forward to say, here's how this would have worked. Here's an imaginable character who this would happen for. They sort of make allusions that they were all this family, that they went to the St. Paul Mission, which is where Osages went to mission school in that period. And so I thought that was a great way of thinking about of helping create the canvas for a backstory. And then I thought it could have been deeper, but I think that it was enough. What they did do was enough for the characters to become fully realized. And I think the indigenous actors who played those parts, I think did a really nice job of bringing themselves and their own stories, into, you know, into the process.
0: Well, I know that, and there's not everyone who's going to agree with the way it was redone. I know there was some criticism of the inclusivity of some of the stories.
1: Sure.
0: Did that upset you, or were you just like, oh, that's going to happen?
1: Well, I mean, for me, that's the part you don't get much control over. As somebody who's consulting, you don't get much control over that. Even if you're a writer and you're in a writer's room, you're really helping at that point, helping the showrunner, the person who's creating the show, in this case, Rebecca Sonnenschein, you're helping Rebecca realize her vision of all of this. And so you may still not get your way most of the time, even if you're a writer. On that issue, I think that I could understand why it has the vibe that it does, and I think that's an effective way of actually making a show that people want to watch. When I think of that, Rhonda, I think of it as a way of saying what if, and I think you already say that with making a TV show in the 1980s or making a TV show in 2026, where you say what if somebody's watching this in 2026? What do these characters sound like? Do they sound like people in 1870, or do they sound like something more that's more familiar to somebody in 2026? And so I think we already see that in the way that the family interacts. I mean, it's not as though most of us have fiddles and are playing fiddles in our houses in 2026, but it's in the language. You're already doing that sort of what if. You're already updating the story in that way to be inclusive of our sensibilities as people in 2026. I think that asking the question of what if the Ingalls had actually had neighbors right down the road who were an Osage family like this one. There were these 19 Osage families who decided they would stay behind when the rest of us went south. And so being able to ask the question, well, I mean, I think that the challenge the producers put in front of me at the start is they said, we really want to be able to include an Osage point of view. We want to be able to include Osage voices in ways that fit into the story. And so that's what I really tried to help them understand, was that trying to help them find ways to do that that allowed for a friendship to develop between Laura and Good Eagle, in this case, the character who's invented, who isn't in the books, and that these families could relate to one another. I always marvel at the work of people who write TV shows and movies like this. I mean, I think that it's really amazing how people are very talented at actually doing that work to make things work, to find the beats of those moments, and to let them unfold in the way that they do, in creative ways that people actually want to watch. And maybe if I'd have started when I was in my 20s, I would be good at that now. But I mean, I did appreciate the ways that they saw the dramatic possibilities of being inclusive. And I don't think it's even as much being inclusive as it is making more room. I really like what my Facebook friend Johnny J wrote in her review of all of this recently, saying, you know, the series shows that there's more room to tell bigger stories than people think, and we don't have to make something exist inside of a very small space of a book that was written in the 1930s. We don't have to do that. We can break out of that without violating what drew people to those books in the first place, what makes those books appealing to lots of people in the first place, and that we don't have to make it seem like we're doing something something kind of syrupy and unbelievable to do that sort of work.
0: Right. Well, I enjoyed the friendship that was between Good Eagle and Laura. Like, I just thought that was so cute to have part of the story. And I just recall, like, some of the old shows, you know, with the original Little House. And I remember there was one with a native guy that Charles found, and then they brought him back. I think he was, like, frozen in the snow. I can't remember. And then brought him back and helped him get better, or something like that. But it's like, you know, that type of thing where you talk about, you know, trying to make the story true to your people, because all the times you have these stereotypes of Native people, and the only ones that we always see is a Plains Indian, you know, is a Lakota. And it's just, and it's like, so then, you know, our people get stereotyped to, like, that's how we're supposed to be, who we're supposed to look like, live in teepees, and, you know, all that stuff. So that's what I really enjoyed watching this show, that it was so right in telling how Osage people lived, and even including their language. Like, it was just amazing to hear that.
1: Yeah, I mean, talk about a really, and that's a wonderful story too. And Tolly Redcorn, who plays Governor Joe in the series, was the one who did all the language work, and it was working with him that finally led them to audition him for the role of Governor Joe. But then also, I think he became a really obvious choice to play the part. And the language that we're hearing there, that Tolly has been so responsible for. Being among those people who've really brought it back in really spectacular ways. So where we could have somebody speaking our language like that on screen and making sense, and people speaking to each other in ways that wasn't true 35 years ago. And so that's a really wonderful part of the story to me, is that this is a language which certainly is still endangered, but is in such better shape now because of the incredible hard work of people like Tolly Redcorn and Aubrey Lookout and lots of other people too over the years, to to make that happen. And I think about all of the women who ran the Osage classes and things when I was growing up, and, you know, who did all of that amazing work, and you see the difference it makes. So I think, to your point, I think it makes such a difference to the way we think about ourselves when we're able to see our language in action in that way. It really changes, you know, really changes our way of understanding ourselves. And I think in this case, I think it also points towards just how smart so many of these people had to be bilingual or trilingual in some cases, you know, mm-hmm. speaking Osage and English and doing it effectively and being able to communicate within their family and also outside their family, and to navigate the world through different languages simultaneously. And I really like that part of it as well.
0: 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And we'll continue with this interview after these messages. I'm Rhonda. 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
0: 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I'm Rhonda, your host here. And we'll continue with the interview with Robert Warrior, Osage Nation tribal citizen, who is a consultant with the Netflix version of Little House on the Prairie. So I have to ask, though, the one episode where you have the two young men who went in and robbed Mrs. Ingalls.
1: The Ingalls family, yeah. Yes.
0: Was that purposely done, I guess, without rifles? Because I think, like, in the day, like, there would always have been a gun in the house.
1: Yeah, it's really interesting. I mean, that scene takes place in the books. It's a really crucial scene in the books that shows the fear, I think, that which, frankly, Laura Ingalls Wilder uses to show that there was something to be scared of with these Native people who were around, that they were scary and they were sort of the boogeyman kind of figures. And I think that what I really appreciated about the way it shows up in the story, in the new series, is that it takes on some different meanings, I think, in really good and creative ways. I think that, I mean, to your point, I think that would have been a much different story if they would have had a rifle right there at hand and could have been having a face-off with those young men, right? So, you know, I'm not exactly sure what the process was on that. I do know when I saw it in the script, and then when I actually saw it as it was produced, I thought it was really effective at being able to bring up a point that most of us really like, which is being able to say, you know, I mean, I think back to the 70s when you know, one of the American Indian Movement lines was, we're America's landlords and we're here to collect the rent, you know, and
0: right.
1: That was sort of how they used that, right? And I thought that it was very effective in that way to make that point in a dramatic way, in a way that was true to the narrative that Laura Ingalls Wilder, writes in her story and in her version of it. And, but I do think that if people had, I think about I can't answer the question about whether there should have been a gun or whether how they talked about it in the writer's room. But I do know the one thing that I did try to impress upon, the producers and then Rebecca as she and I were working together, that even when they were choosing, should we do one of the stories that takes place up north, up in Wisconsin and in Minnesota, or should we be down in Oklahoma? And I said, one of the things you'll really have to confront if you put it up north, you're really going to have to think about every single person in the story is going to really need to be thought of as being a refugee of war, not only the Civil War, but really of the Dakota War.
0: Mm-hmm.
1: And that would have been so freshly on the minds of everybody in that part of the world. And I think that it's a big part of what shapes Caroline Ingalls especially, is growing up just right across the river, essentially from Minnesota, and the Dakota War, and how frightening I'm sure that must have been to be a young woman in that world, a young person, and that trying to tell a story when you're surrounded by that much violence is really difficult. And so trying to find ways for people to meet each other and get to know each other in the midst of that much violence is hard. There's plenty of violence down here and plenty of violence in the Kansas Territory and in the Osage Reservation and the diminished Osage Reservation as it is in 1870. The threat of violence is always there, and I think that's a harder story probably. I mean, it wasn't in the writer's room, so I don't know. I'm sure it's harder to have that be a constant sort of presence, but it's one I was that I think I was always trying to say, you can't really get away from the violence and the threat of violence. It's still here in certain ways, right? And I think
0: right.
1: It's still and so you that being able to understand that's a big part of the story is important. I think we do see that at times in the series, and I think that's an important aspect of it.
0: And I think, like, you know, people understanding, you know, how Native people were seen back in the day, but that we were generally, like, we were very good people. We were good neighbors. We were good stewards. And, like, you know, that came through in some of the episodes.
1: Yeah, I thought so, and I really thought I think that this is in part a tribute to, there were two Native writers, including one Osage, in the writer's room. There were two African American writers in the writer's room, and I think that having that mix of people being able to say, hold on a second, let's think more about this, you know, I think was really a good thing. I think that they brought a sensibility to it, along with being professionals who are really good at doing their work. They were doing it from a standpoint that helped them, I think, to advocate not for a particular sort of set of, you know, political points, but really to just say, can we think about this more? You know, can we think about finding a different way than, I mean, I think sometimes in those settings, I say myself, in faculty meetings, sometimes being able to say, can we just go through this again and think about it and maybe in a different way? Not that I'm right and you're wrong, but that maybe there's a possibility of really imagining the future in a new and different way, right? And I think that is something that having those writers as part of that process, you know, really, really helped.
0: Yeah, you know, and I honestly, like, you know, just piecing history so non-Native people understand what it was like for Native people to go through that process of, like, giving up your land is important, like, how it was done, and not, you know, because that's not taught in history books. And so when they had that meeting, you know, with the tribe, like
1: episode 7, right, with the signing of the treaty with the Drum Creek Treaty, right?
0: Right. So, like, that part where, like, you know, he's standing up and he's talking in Osage, and he doesn't sign and he drops the feather. Like, to me, I was like, whoa. I just thought about, like, wow, that had been really, like, for Native people watching that, like, how powerful that was. Did you think about that as you seen it aired?
1: I did, yeah. I was really gratified and pleased that by that point in the process, that the writers were able to get it right, and in ways that I, you know, I recognize as being able to get it right. I think that, seeing one of my oldest and best friends, Tali Redcorn, playing that part, and if at the beginning of that episode, I mean, obviously you missed the really obvious thing, which was that I'm in that episode.
0: But
1: at the very beginning of it, I'm in the entourage there, and that, I mean, I didn't. It's very hard to see which one I am because I'm just an extra in the thing. But seeing how that played out and being able to imagine it, and I thought, you know, one of the things that this was a moment when I actually was able, I think, to say, let's just slow down and think through all the possibilities here. Let's think, and that was a turning Joseph Panenopache into somebody who could seem both larger than life, but also very human. And I think that I remember tweaks that I suggested for that episode that I think really helped out, and I was really proud of that. I saw that actually. There was a screening of that episode at the Osage Casino in Pawhuska a couple of weeks ago, and a lot of Osages came, and then Good Eagle and White Sun and William Mitchell, the actors who played them, were there for an appearance, and there was a panel discussion, talk back afterwards. But I thought people were moved by all of that, and I thought that was really great. I was really gratified. I wasn't seeking. I mean, I didn't have the power to make things exactly the way I would want them to be, but I thought that we were getting closer and close enough in this that people could really then allow themselves. I mean, I think so often in my own viewing of media, of stories about us that show up in mainstream media, there's a sort of a defensive posture we have to take in watching, say, am I going to like this? I'm probably not, you know, so I don't want to let myself slip down the slippery slope of thinking something's better than it is. I want to just sort of hold back a little bit. So we're always holding back because I think that's what we learn. If we're critical viewers, critical Indigenous viewers become that sort of defensive viewer that says, oh, I'm going to give this a chance, but I'm not going to jump in. And I really felt like in this case that by the time we got to that, it was really well written, I think, so that when he does in fact drop the feather there and says, I'm not signing, it does. It actually rises to the moment of being able to get at some of what would have been the drama of that for those Osage leaders who were in the room, and having their primary leader at that point refuse, which is, it didn't go down exactly like that, and it took a little bit longer, and there were multiple meetings. That's what TV does, it sort of collapses things, but that's what happened. I mean, it was a refusal, and refusal's really tough, at those moments, because, you know, Governor Joe knew, and those other people knew. They had to do something. They had to try to figure out how to make something better happen out of a really tough and awful situation. And the things that they really wanted were not on the table. So how do you lead in that moment? I mean, I think that it's moments like that that all of us as Native people can and should be really proud of. I think we come from histories of leadership that embraced really tough truths or really hard moments on behalf of family and of our groups and our histories and our future, right? I think that in those moments, people like Governor Joe are looking forward and thinking as much of us right now as they were of themselves and their kids. They're thinking of a really broad future. And so anytime anything like that gets captured, even a little bit, I think it's really powerful. I'm really glad to hear that you liked it.
0: Oh, yes, definitely. Well, you know, as somebody who knows about cultural appropriation and stereotypes in media, you know, right. I really enjoyed the history that was being taught, even if it was in little doses in episodes. To me, that is powerful because it reached so many non-natives to understand how the impact of signing treaties, you know, hit right. our people. And I think that educational part of it is just, you know, that is important. That is important. As educators, we know that. So I really appreciate that part of that.
1: Well, thanks. Yeah, you know, I would say in that regard, one lesson that I think I learned as somebody doing this work, it's sort of in two parts. Try to find, if you find yourself in a, I mean, all of us end up collaborating with people and trying to make things better by our work with other people outside of our communities, inside of our communities, and finding people who are worth the trouble is a big part of that challenge. And recognizing, you know, I mean, if this had been a different set of producers, the thing that really drew me in is that the producers in this case had a track record, had done television shows that I had thought were really good, and I thought, well, I think what they're trying to do here is harder, but if they've already done this, for instance, that Joy Gorman Weddles was the first producer I worked with at all on this, and Joy had done the series 13 Reasons Why on Netflix, which is a really powerful television series that I still don't know what I think of it, but I know as a parent I found it to be really important and something that my kids were watching, and I felt that it was handled really well, and I thought, okay, so Joy's done that, I think maybe she could do this. Maybe she's a good person to try to do this, you know? And so that was a big part of why I was willing to consider it. The other thing, though, is I think even beyond that is that no matter how good the people are, I think that we still have to be willing to fight really hard and to be willing to take risks with people and to say, I don't really think this works. I mean, I said, a couple of times toward the end, I remember saying to Rebecca, who, as she was developing the ideas in the writer's room, and that they were being sent forward, and that I was reading, and saying, so I don't know that this doesn't seem like the TV show we talked about. I think it needs to be something different. And that was kind of risky, right? They were not paying me to challenge her in that way, but I think that her willingness to accept that challenge was I think it paid off for her in the end. I think it made it a better TV show. I would have always been able to defend myself saying, I tried to make it better, they wouldn't listen to me. And I think that some of the things that happen in this one are ones that show that when people are able to listen, that things can be better. I think in this case, one of the other things, I mean, one of those two Native writers, Cherokee Nation citizen Tom Hinata, was the one who wrote that episode, episode 7, and I think he was the right choice of the people in that room to write that episode. I think that he got some of those things. I got to see him on set when I went up to Winnipeg when it was being filmed, and I told him that I hadn't seen it yet. I couldn't tell him what I thought of it, but I was sharing with him that it was hard by that point because I was so used to being able to have long conversations about my responses. But by then they were actually shooting the series, and so I was sending in my written notes. I would just write up my notes. And so I said, I didn't know. There was no dialogue. I couldn't tell if I was being listened to. And Tom said to me, he said, well, I can tell you this, Robert. Anytime he sent us notes, we sat down with them, and Rebecca sat down with them. And we didn't always do exactly what you said. Sometimes we didn't. We came up with our own creative solution to things you pointed out. But every time you made a note, we did something to change it. And, you know, I thought that was, that made me happy to hear at the time. This was last August, this was a year ago, to say, okay, well, you know, that's great. I'm really glad that at least they took me seriously enough to realize it wasn't just blowing smoke or just sort of, you know, just saying, oh yeah, I'm complaining to complain. They knew that if I was going to tell them something, that it was a serious thing that they should think about. And there's not much more you can ask for in the end. I mean, they're the ones who have to make a TV show and convince Netflix to put it on TV. So, I thought that was great, but I think that Tom had some sensitivities there that allowed him to take those notes of mine seriously, and I think that it paid off.
0: Well, that's great. So it has been renewed for a second season. Are you going to be a part of that?
1: I haven't been asked to be. I know that it's not going to take place in southern Kansas. So it won't have, it seemingly won't have Osage characters. And so I don't know exactly what the timelines are and things like that. You know, I think if it, I do think I had always encouraged them to try to find really great people who know the insides and outs of the ins and outs of the stories of what's taking place up in Minnesota and Iowa and Wisconsin during that period of time, and to find people that have the kind of knowledge that can really help them make better stories. And and whoever they find to work with them, I hope that they take that work as seriously as they did this time. And I think that that just reminds me somehow, you're always trying to tell stories that are very hard to tell. And one of the things that doesn't really fit into the series and the season, at the end of it, you don't get to see what happens after the Osages leave. Those 19 families who did stay, it was a disaster. It was really, really terrible. Two of the heads of those families were murdered within months of deciding to stay on their farms, and the other families, all but one of them ended up just fleeing and having to flee. So the idea that, hey, we can stick around and we will figure out how to get along with the settler families that are coming in, it didn't work. And, you know, a lot of people will say, well, I could have told you that, and maybe that's what those people should have. You know, I'm sure there were lots of Osages at the time saying, you don't want to stick around here. This is going to be terrible. But it was. It was terrible. And it was really, really hard. And so I think that, you know, that, like I say, there were reasons where they couldn't tell that story. It happens. All those really awful things happened after the season is over. But I think that so many of the after effects of things like that are still in the background of what's going on for the within the books, and that they're basing the second season and perhaps beyond if they go beyond that. I mean, I can say that, you know, there were things that I saw, just really broad outlines at one point of what, you know, a second season and beyond would look like, and those will also create challenges for understanding the ending. You know, I think one of the things that, I mean, haven't said it out loud and really explicitly, but anytime you tell a story on this continent, there's an indigenous history that's there, and being able to get to that, to get to that and somehow do something meaningful to recognize that, I think is something that's a challenge in front of anybody who produces media, and being able to see us and to see that our history is part of the world that's being represented is important.
0: Well, definitely. And yeah, I do hope they get some good consultants from up north, because definitely it's going to be a challenge. I could see that happening. Yes. But I appreciate you doing this interview, and, you know, think everything that you helped out with was wonderful. Again, it was so educational from my viewpoint. See, but I know, like, so many people enjoyed it, and so many people learned a lot of things from it. So thank you, Robert Warrior, Native consultant, Osage Nation citizen, for the Netflix Little House on the Prairie.
1: All right. Thank you, Rhonda. It's really great to talk to you.

Well, that was Estumba and Spirit of Mother Earth. And I'm Rhonda. It's about my time to be getting out of here. And Sunset Reggae is coming up for you guys next. Again, I want to thank Robert Warrior, Osage Nation tribal citizen, who was a consultant with the Netflix version of Little House on the Prairie. A really great interview to do with him. I'll be leaving you off with some Chillin' Paddock. Everybody have a wonderful week, and I'll see you again next Sunday.

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Just in time to hear Native Spirit Radio fade out there. And for Sunset Reggae to commence. With me this time around, Reggae OGAK, BK for all the old heads. Wanting to wish peace and respect upon everyone out there listening. And even if you're not listening, hopefully you'll have the same thing coming your way, and maybe you could send it somebody else's way as well. Wanting you also to know that any views or opinions expressed over the course of the next 2 hours or so are mine, and mine

eventful, challenging, but I think we're doing the best part now. We're defining ourselves and sticking to it. And asking other people not to take that bite, but sometimes that's hard. As usual, we're going to get everything started out with Mr. Marley. And then we're going to just proceed along with some very beautiful sets. This one's going to be very nice, very nice. So sit back and relax, or if you will, roll that rug up and get ready to shuffle around, or just go get some recreationals ready. It's all good. It's all good. Nothing like community radio. It really isn't. 100,000 watts of power of communication supported by you. And we thank you every single day. Check this out. Some Mr. Marley.

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0: What? You're a disc jockey? What's that?
1: Mikey Dread come for conquer, conquer, conquer, conquer, conquer, conquer, conquer, conquer, conquer.

0: I would like to make a few comments concerning the difference between the Black Revolution and the Negro Revolution. There's a difference. When you study the historic nature of revolutions, the motive of a revolution, the objective of a revolution, and the result of a revolution, and the methods used in a revolution, you may change words. You may devise another program. You may change your goal and you may change your mind. Look at the American Revolution in 1776. That revolution was for what? For land. How was it? Why did they want land? Independence. How was it carried out? Bloodshed. Number one, it was based on land, the basis of independence. And the only way they could get it was bloodshed. The French Revolution, what was it based on? The landless against the landlord. What was it for? Land. How did they get it? Bloodshed. Was no love lost. Was no compromise. Was no negotiation. I'm telling you, you don't know what a revolution is. Because when you find out what it is, you'll get back in the alley. You'll get out of the way. The Russian Revolution. What was it based on? Land. The landless against the landlord. How did they bring it about? Bloodshed. You haven't got a revolution that doesn't involve bloodshed. And you're afraid to bleed. I said you're afraid to bleed. Long as the white man sent you to Korea, you bled. He sent you to Germany, you bled. He sent you to the South Pacific to fight the Japanese, you bled. You bleed for white people. But when it comes time to seeing your own churches being bombed and little black girls murdered, you haven't got no blood. So I cite these various revolutions, brothers and sisters, to show you, you don't have a peaceful revolution. You don't have a turn-the-other-cheek revolution. There's no such thing as a nonviolent revolution. Only kind of revolution that's nonviolent is the Negro Revolution. The only revolution based on loving your enemy is the Negro Revolution. The only revolution in which the goal is a desegregated lunch counter, a desegregated theater, a desegregated park, and a desegregated public toilet. You can sit down next to white folks on the toilet. That's no revolution. Revolution is based on land. Land is the basis of all independence. Land is the basis of freedom, justice, and equality. The white man knows what a revolution is. How do you think he'll react to you when you learn what a real revolution is? You don't know what a revolution is. If you did, you wouldn't use that word. A revolution is bloody. Revolution is hostile. Revolution knows no compromise. Revolution overturns and destroys everything that gets in its way.
1: And we're going to go ahead and end that, that set with a little Shabazz chat. Of course, you recognize that. That was pre-Hajj. Pre-Hajj Shabazz. Before or after the pilgrimage, he was still quite honest, quite straightforward and just a force of nature, the best of us, or at least some of the best. I would hope that there's much, much more to come. Directly before that, we heard Undivided by Groundation. And before that, we heard a little something from Freddie McGregor, Zion Chant. I'm going to reach all the way back to 1982 to dust off a little Steel Pulse there. A little something entitled Marcus Say. And directly before that, we heard Third World, Always Around. And directly before Third World, we heard a beautiful little rendition of Dub entitled Pre-Dawn, something conceived in the late 1990s, released in 1997 by Mikey Dread. And directly before that, we heard from Love of Dub by the Dub Specialist. Great. Great musicians. Unsung, but extremely great. Directly before that, we heard from Prince Farai. Beautiful thing entitled Long, Long Life. And, of course, we heard from Midnight, Keep Your Pride, something they released in 08. Can't have a show without the poetry of the Twinkle Brothers. That time it was something from 1975, African Liberation. And directly before that we heard from Batch, a little something entitled Justice. And of course we heard from African Head Charge there toward the beginning of the show, something entitled Bad Man Plan. And we started everything out with the poetry and the music of Mr. Marley and the Wailers, something released in 1980. We and Them. Times are hard, or some people would say they're hard. But all of a sudden they seem extra hard when they're pretty much just the same. For a certain demographic of people, they're starting to feel the caress of the sandpapered hand of capitalism. A little stroke just to grind a little of you away. Another little stroke just to steal just a bit more of your life force. Just the beauty of capitalism. It'll rot your mind and it'll erode your body. And at the same time, you become a self-perpetuating machine of ignorance. You'll support it because you think you'll become part of the privileged class that does ridiculous, conspicuous consumption of various useless things of capitalism. The rewards of capitalism are great, they say. Yeah, I guess they are. I guess they are. Depends on how sick your mind is. Depends on how... I guess it really just depends on your perspective. Or because there's some people that literally think that they will be part of that. And then there's some that are just happy not to have anyone stumping on them at that very moment. And they'll just do whatever it takes to get through. And then there are others that not only just exploit it and exploit everyone else, but they have glee in it. They love it. They love it because people are so easy to manipulate here. Give them the thought that they will one day get to consume like the uber rich, and that's enough. But for all of us down here on the ground, we know the real deal. You just offer someone a little authority over someone or something and poof, off to the races. I often wonder why we're so gullible, why we're so susceptible to vanity and stupidity, but I haven't come up with an answer yet. I know some ways that we could probably change it, and I know one simple way we could begin the process of healing from it. All the wrongs done by our ignorance and our arrogance and our vanity. We can start respecting one another, and we can start doing that on a regular basis and practice it enough to where, voila,